0: That's Tom T. Hall. Country is Total Country. Bob FM. Well, we got a new dog. Yep, cute little critter. I named him 10 Miles because whenever anybody is asking what I did, I said I walked 10 miles this morning.
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Earl Thomas Conley, Total Country, Bob FM, our friend Jeff Jones steps into the Bob Classic Vault every Sunday morning, pulls down the classics that you love, drops the needle on the groove for 2 hours. The classics that you love. The roots of country, Jeff Jones, in the Bob Classic Vault Sunday.

bad-looking moon. Was kind of a big moon last night. I actually haven't peeked out there tonight yet. Big D and Bubba take you honky-tonking Saturday night, 9 o'clock, with the music that defined the 80s and 90s.

0: 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This is the last weekend of spring babies. 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Going to be areas of frost early in the morning. Clear sky, other than that, the low is going to be around 35. Some frost. Sometime tomorrow morning as well. Sunshine after that with a high of 65 tomorrow night. A slight chance of showers with clouds and a low around 50.
1: We're keeping our most prized songs from country's historic early years in the Bob Classic Vault. And every Sunday morning at 11, Jeff Jones will take you on a two-hour guided tour. 2 hours of nothing but Bob Classics, thanks to Route 65 Sales and Classics.
2: Hi, I'm Pastor Mike Pancoast from Zion Lutheran Church in Anoka, Minnesota. Two of my favorite parts of the Lord's Prayer are the petitions, "Thy kingdom come, thy will be done on earth as it is in heaven." We followers of Jesus in the Lutheran way have a little guidebook Martin Luther wrote nearly 500 years ago called the Small Catechism. There in that guidebook, Luther helps us realize what we're praying, namely that God's kingdom, God's ruling activity on earth, God's good and gracious will all come with or without our prayer. But here we also ask that these things come to us and in us and among us. That's quite a relief of faith, if you ask me, that we come to trust and believe God is active and present even when we can't see it, especially where God is often at work in humble and overlooked places. But we pray also that God would include us in that same goodness and grace. Thy kingdom come, thy will be done on earth as it is in heaven. Tune in to traditional worship from Zion Lutheran Church in Anoka every Sunday morning at 9 a.m. on Bob FM. 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
7: Hi, I'm Jeff Jones, and this is Today in Country Music History for Friday, May 1st, 2026. In 1956, Johnny Cash released his classic song, I Walk the Line, which became his first number one Billboard country hit. In 1967, born on this day in Delhi, Louisiana, was Tim McGraw. In 1971, Man in Black, the 38th overall album by Johnny Cash, was released. In 1981, Alabama released Feel So Right, which became the group's fourth straight number one single on the country charts. In 1989, Reba McEntire released Sweet 16, her 16th studio album. In 1993, Charlie Pride accepted an invitation to join the Grand Ole Opry. In 2007, Miranda Lambert released her second album, Crazy Ex-Girlfriend. Songs that were spending their first day at number one on the country charts include This Is It by Jim Reeves in 1965. Don't the Girls All Get Prettier at Closing Time by Mickey Gilley in 1976. Mountain Music by Alabama in 1982. And Alibis by Tracy Lawrence in 1993. And that's Today in Country Music History for Friday, May 1st, 2026.

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3: Hi, this is Pastor Connie Teedy, a pastor at Zion Lutheran Church in Anoka. 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
5: Hey there, it's Bob Olson here. Now, I was wondering how long you've been here in God's little slice of the Midwest. If there's one thing I know about Minnesotans, we don't always come out and say what we're thinking. So I'll take this time to get over my passive-aggressive nature, as my wife would like to say, and ask you to just turn on your headlights when it's raining, please. It's really so other people can see you. You know, that's really all the time I've got now. I'm off to write a thank you note to Bob FM for letting me spill the beans here.

0: Have you ever wondered what God's plan is for your life, or even if he has one? Maybe you've prayed about it. Maybe you've asked others for an answer. But have you gone to the Bible to see if God has already given you a written answer? There's many options today to seek those answers. One is just simply go to Google and type in verses on God's plan for me, or type in verses on anxiety, or verses on fear, and you'll find sites that'll point you directly to the verse in the Bible that'll help you. And then don't just read the individual verse, but read those around it to get it in context. God has written you answers to questions you haven't even begun to think of. It's an exciting journey. This is Pastor Sheldon Johnson of NorthHomeCommunityChurch.com in northern Minnesota and thewellcampus.com in southern Minnesota.
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0: We're keeping our most prized songs from country's historic early years in the Bob Classic Vault. 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
10: Hey there, it's Bob Olson here. Now, I know not everyone has lived in these neck of the woods for as long as my family has. So if you happen to notice that your neighbors are out on the front porch when the storms roll in, well, that's actually pretty normal. I mean, my wife Char and I, we keep a couple of folding chairs by the edge of the garage, actually. You can still see the storms, they just don't get quite as wet once it really gets going. But you see, that's where you need to be smart about this stuff. If your weatherologist says that there's a severe weather watch, well, that means that the conditions are looking pretty favorable for a severe weather to form. But if they come out and they announce a severe weather warning, well, that means someone's seen this thing and it's time to get someplace safe until it's over with. I mean, I've actually been inside a grocery store when the tornado siren started blaring, and the whole store just walked to the front doors to go look. Now, needless to say, that's not the safest idea. You know, just looking out for your well-being. Well, thanks again to Bob FM for letting me talk to my neighbors like this.

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Bob FM. Hello and welcome. You're listening to The Night Shift right here on Bob FM. My name is Garrett Kell, rolling you into Saturday morning, still riding that double dagger high off of this past Thursday night. The Timberwolves win game 6 of their series against the Denver Nuggets to advance to round 2 of the NBA playoffs, and your Minnesota Wild, with the arguably harder feat, pull off the win in game 6 of their series against the Dallas Stars to move on to round 2. The first time the Wild have made it past the first round in 11 years. Y'all, I was 10 years old the last time they did that. What an electric night. You better bet your britches. We'll get into it more later. A very special announcement coming your way from me as well. And last but certainly not least, a very special birthday shout out to my boy, the man, the myth, the legend, the GOAT, Mr. Caleb Cullen. Without further ado, you're listening to The Night Shift right here

George Strait, the chair, right here, Total Country, Bob FM. It is now May, the fifth month of the year, guys. Time just flies by, in the words of Brandon Backstrom. Where did all the time go? It is now my birthday month. I turn 22 at the end of this month. I'm getting old quick. 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

giveaway winner. A big congratulations to the business of the month of May, Bounce Back Solutions in St. Paul. 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

Conley, Nobody Falls Like a Fool, right here, Total Country, Bob FM. Saturday mornings, right after the night shift here on Bob FM, Jim Rich, Bob Sansevier, Chuck Foreman, Mike Morris give you a rundown on all of your Minnesota sports, the Twins, the Wild, the Vikings, the Timberwolves, and so much more. A very big day, Thursday night, first time in my lifetime, the Twins, the Wild, the Timberwolves, all three played, and all three won. Heck, I'm surprised the Vikings didn't have a Thursday night football matchup. However, the Vikings would have been the ones to lose and ruin the four-win sweep. The Timberwolves defeat the Denver Nuggets in Game 6 of their series. The Timberwolves will go on to play the second-seed San Antonio Spurs Game 1 this Monday night. Ladies and gents, your Minnesota Wild win 5-2 over the Dallas Stars at home. Boy, does it feel good to take down the Stars. But the fun has just begun. What's the reward for getting past one of the greatest teams in the NHL? Playing the best hockey team in the NHL. That is the Colorado Avalanche. Like I said last week, it is a dogfight all the way home. Their schedule is set to be released within the next few days. What did the Wild do well in their series against the Stars that they can carry into their series against the Avalanche and, Lord willing, onto a championship appearance? All of that and so much more, the Jim Bob Sports Jamboree, every Saturday morning at 6 right here on Bob FM.

Patsy Cline, Sweet Dreams of You, right here, Total Country, Bob FM. The queen of country music, the one, the only, Ella Langley. She has done it again. As of this past Wednesday, April 29th, Ella Langley has leapfrogged into the number two spot among country artists with the most monthly listeners on Spotify, with a staggering 27.6 million monthly listeners, passing the likes of superstars Luke Combs, Zach Bryan, Chris Stapleton, Jelly Roll, so much more. The question is, are we really surprised? Thanks to the continued success of Choose in Texas, the release of Dandelion, and the added boost from the Morgan Wallen collaboration last week, she gained an extra 7.7 million monthly listeners in just over 60 days. 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And while I don't see her passing him anytime soon, it is definitely not outside of the realm of possibility given her current trajectory. Ella Langley has officially become the next queen of country music.

0: Steve Warner. What I didn't do right here, Total Country, Bob FM. My name is Garrett Kell. 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Tonight, frost, otherwise mostly clear with a low around 31. Tomorrow, increasing clouds with a high near 64. Tomorrow night, 30% chance of showers, mostly cloudy with a low around 45.
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You then text that keyword to the Bob FM talk and text line, 763-450-0100. This upcoming Tuesday, guys, you do not want to miss this. We are giving away a pair of tickets to the Minnesota Country Club Festival at Harriet Island, July 10th and 11th. Your headliners, guys, Treaty Oak Revival and the Red Clay Strays, accompanied by Charlie Crockett, Stephen Wilson Jr., Charles Wesley Godwin, Richie Mitch, Jesse Murph, Trampled by Turtles, Jesse Wells, Chance Penna, Buffalo Traffic Jam. I could go on and on and on. Friday night, very special guest, the Beach Boys. Text to Win Tuesday, Minnesota Country Club Festival at Harriet Island. Good luck. You'll want to win.

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You're listening to The Night Shift here on Bob FM, rolling you into Saturday morning. Now, March Sadness has officially determined its champion now that we are in May. Guys, we are in May, and March Sadness has its winner. The saddest country song of all time is He Stopped Loving Her Today by George Jones, narrowly beating Go Rest High on That Mountain by Vince Gill. 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The saddest song. 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He Stopped Loving Her Today by...

Corey Morgan, We Both Walk, right here at Total Country, Bob FM. Ephesians 2, verses 1 through 9 says, "And you he made alive, who were dead in trespasses and sins, in which you once walked, according to the course of this world, according to the prince of the power of the air, the spirit who now works in the sons of disobedience, among whom also we all once conducted ourselves in the lusts of our flesh, the desires of the flesh and of the mind, and were by nature children of wrath, just as the others. But God, who is rich in mercy, because of his great love with which he loved us, even when we were dead in trespasses, made us alive together with Christ. By grace you have been saved, and raised us up together, and made us sit together in the heavenly places in Christ Jesus, that in the ages to come he might show the exceeding riches of his grace and his kindness toward us in Christ Jesus. For by grace you have been saved through faith, and that not of yourselves, it is the gift of God, not of works, lest anyone should boast."

0: Mamus. Moses. 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
1: 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This upcoming week, tell us your Fave 5 Billy Currington songs. If we play one of your songs in the morning, you'll win tickets to see Billy Currington at Grand Casino Hinckley on June 5th. Good luck.
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0: Lummi Brothers, Crazy from the Heart, right here, Total Country, Bob FM. My name is Garrett Kell. 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Tonight, frost after 3 a.m. Mostly clear with a low around 31 tomorrow. Increasing clouds with a high near 64. Tomorrow night, 30% chance of showers. Mostly cloudy with a low around 45.
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2: 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Let's remember that when we let Him lead us in His plans and do as He says, then we will experience living in the fullness of God. 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

Greg Morgan. That's what I love about Sunday right here. Total Country, Bob FM. We always have a lot going on here in Bob Country. It is now May. We are getting closer and closer to summertime, summer times, summer heat, and so much more. And we got a lot of concerts coming here in Bob Country in 2026. This summer, the Minnesota Country Club Festival on Harriet Island. That is July 10th and 11th. You got the Red Clay Strays, Treaty Oak Revival, the Beach Boys, Jesse Murph, so much more. Plus, later in July, Chris Stapleton will be at the Mystic Lake Amphitheater. Who else we got? Tim McGraw, the Dixie Chicks, Lady Antebellum later in the year. Guys, so much going on. You do not want to miss out. So make sure you're staying up to date on everything going on in Bob Country on our MyBobCountry.com events calendar. 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

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My name is Garrett Kell. 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We are rolling you into Saturday morning, and it is now May. 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

Angry all the time, right here at Total Country, Bob FM. Hebrews 2 verses 1 through 4 says, "We must pay the most careful attention, therefore, to what we have heard, so that we do not drift away. For, since the message spoken through angels was binding, and every violation and disobedience received its just punishment, how shall we escape if we ignore so great a salvation? This salvation, which was first announced by the Lord, was confirmed to us by those who heard him. God also testified to it by signs, wonders, and various miracles, and by gifts of the Holy Spirit distributed according to his will."

Faith Hill, Wild One, right here, Total Country, Bob FM. Galatians chapter 5, verses 13 through 18 says, "You, my brothers and sisters, were called to be free, but do not use your freedom to indulge the flesh. Rather, serve one another humbly in love. For the entire law is fulfilled in keeping this one command, love your neighbor as yourself. If you bite and devour each other, watch out, or you will be destroyed by each other. So I say, walk by the Spirit, and you will not gratify the desires of the flesh. For the flesh desires what is contrary to the Spirit, and the Spirit what is contrary to the flesh. They are in conflict with each other, so that you are not to do whatever you want. But if you are led by the Spirit, you are not under the law." You can wake up inspired every Sunday morning right here on Bob FM. You can journey through the Bible with Les Feldick Sunday mornings at 5, Transformation Sunday with Pastor Joe at 8, and Anoka Zion Lutheran Church Service at 9.

Dolly Parton, Two Doors Down, right here, Total Country, Bob FM. This upcoming Wednesday, it's your all-request lunch hour with the one and only Jim Erickson at the Sundance Entertainment Center. That is from noon to 1. Head on out. Go see Jim. Say hi. Enjoy some good food, some good tunes, and some good times. Jim Erickson, your all-request lunch hour at Sundance.

Vince Gill, Reba McEntire, Oklahoma Swing, right here, Total Country, Bob FM. My name is Garrett Kell. You're listening to The Night Shift here on Bob FM. We're giving you another look at the weather from the MyBobCountry.com Weather Center, brought to you by Kayla Jones at The Beauty Lab in Wayzata. 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It's straightforward. It's to the point. 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Tonight, frost, mostly.

0: clear with a low around 31. Tomorrow, increasing clouds with a high near 64. Tomorrow night, 30% chance of showers, mostly cloudy with a low around 45.
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2: Hi, I'm Pastor Mike Pancoast from Zion Lutheran Church in Anoka, Minnesota. In Luke 15, Jesus tells a parable about a woman with 10 coins who loses one and who sweeps and cleans her house high and low until she finds that coin. And when she finds it, she calls her friends and neighbors together to celebrate. That might seem kind of silly, perhaps, to have a party over a lost and found coin until Jesus reveals the punchline of his story. In the same way, there is rejoicing in heaven, Jesus says, over one sinner who repents. There are so many ways for us to understand and experience being lost and feeling what it means to be lost. Beloved in Christ, trust and believe that Jesus, like that woman in his parable, will stop at nothing, not even death on a cross, to continue seeking and finding those who are lost. 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

Hey, Bob FM Country, it's your boy Gary LaVox from Rascal Flatts. I love the Twin Cities. You know I do. And listen, it was such a blast playing here a few months ago with the boys. 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

0: their morning. That's with Jim Erickson, Neil Freeman, while they're getting ready for work, while they're driving to work, while they're at work. 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They got your traffic. They got your weather with Weatherology. 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
1: Well, so you're standing in the middle of the thunder and lightning. 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

Rodney Atkins, These Are My People, right here at Total Country, Bob FM. My name is Garrett Kell. You're listening to The Night Shift here on Bob FM. March Sadness has officially determined its champion. The saddest country song of all time is He Stopped Loving Her Today by George Jones, narrowly beating Go Rest High on That Mountain, Vince Gill. We started off with 64 songs broken into four eras, and you voted down the victor's round, round by round, until only one was left. The saddest. You can go to mybobcountry.com, see how we got from the original 64 songs, the heartbreak king of country music, He Stopped Loving Her Today. And if you disagree, let us know on the My Bob Country Facebook page.

Alan Jackson, country boy right here, Total Country, Bob at them. Hebrews 2, verses 17 through 18 say, "For this reason he had to be made like them, fully human in every way, in order that he might become a merciful and faithful high priest in service to God, and that he might make atonement for the sins of the people. Because he himself suffered when he was tempted, he is able to help those who are being tempted." 1 Corinthians 10:13 reminds us that no temptation has overtaken you that is not common to man. And God is faithful. He will not let you be tempted beyond what you can bear. But

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Every Sunday morning at 11, brought to you by the Minnesota Gold and Silver Exchange. 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

0: Eddie Rabbit, You Can't Run From Love, right here at Total Country Bob FM. 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Today, increasing clouds with a high near 64. Tonight, 30% chance of showers, mostly cloudy with a low around 45. Tomorrow, sunny with a high near 66.
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2: I'm Steve Harmon, inviting you to join me for this weekend's Country Gold. 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Don't miss it. Sundays at 1, thanks to Dino's Collision and Mechanical in Elk River.
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The one and only Brandon Backstrom on your drive home. He's got your traffic. He's got your weather with Weatherology, plus everyone's favorite, the Hassan Sand and Gravel 330 Throwdown. You're like, Garrett, what in the world is that? Well, the Hassan Sand and Gravel 330 Throwdown, Brandon Backstrom chooses an artist. He plays back-to-back songs by that artist, and it is your job to vote on your favorite of the two. That is the Hassan Sand and Gravel 330 Throwdown and so much more on your Rush Hour Relief with Brandon Backstrom right here on Bob FM. I was all but

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Waylon Jennings, Rose in Paradise, right here, Total Country, Bob FM. My name is Garrett Kell. You're listening to The Night Shift here on Bob FM. We just entered our final hour, rolling you into Saturday morning. Thanks for keeping your knob turned to Bob. Now, it is the month of March, a new month, a new Business Boost giveaway winner. A big congratulations to Bounce Back Solutions in St. Paul for winning free advertising right here on Bob FM and $500 worth of promotional products from Promotional Resources. You can nominate one business in May to be the business of the month in June, and you can nominate the business you own, work at, even one you'd like to see get rewarded for being such a great part of the community. Entries will be taken through the end of May 31st. The winner will be announced on June 1st. You can nominate a business, check out the full giveaway details and more. Bye bye.

Highway 101 Whiskey, If You Were a Woman, right here at Total Country Bob FM. We have Hebrews chapter 4, verses 12 through 16. For the word of God is alive and active, sharper than any double-edged sword. It penetrates even to dividing soul and spirit, joints and marrow. It judges the thoughts and attitudes of the heart. Nothing in all creation is hidden from God's sight. Everything is uncovered and laid bare before the eyes of him to whom we must give account. Therefore, since we have a great high priest who has ascended into heaven, Jesus, the Son of God, let us hold firmly to the faith we profess. For we do not have a high priest who is unable to empathize with our weakness, but we have one who has been tempted in every way, just as we are, yet he did not sin. Let us then approach God's throne of grace with confidence, so that we may receive mercy and find grace to help us in our time of need.

Brooks and Dunn, one of my favorites, How Long Gone, right here at Total Country, Bob FM. 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

industry. 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They'll be talking about new music, upcoming gigs, fun stories, and they'll be giving away a pair of tickets to Uncle Lucius at the Turf Club on May 15th.

0: Doug Supernaw. I don't call him Daddy right here at Total Country Bob FM. My name is Garrett Cal. You've been listening to The Night Shift here on Bob FM. One more time before we hit the road, we're giving you a look at the weather from the MyBobCountry.com Weather Center, brought to you by Hallway North. 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Today, increasing clouds with a high near 64. Tonight, 30% chance of showers, mostly cloudy with a low around 45. Tomorrow, sunny with a high near 66.
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6: Hi, I'm Pastor Mike Pancoast from Zion Lutheran Church in Anoka, Minnesota. Two of my favorite parts of the Lord's Prayer are the petitions, "Thy kingdom come, thy will be done on earth as it is in heaven." We followers of Jesus in the Lutheran way have a little guidebook Martin Luther wrote nearly 500 years ago called the Small Catechism. There in that guidebook, Luther helps us realize what we're praying, namely that God's kingdom, God's ruling activity on earth, God's good and gracious will all come with or without our prayer. But here we also ask that these things come to us and in us and among us. That's quite a relief of faith, if you ask me, that we come to trust and believe God is active and present even when we can't see it, especially where God is often at work in humble and overlooked places. But we pray also that God would include us in that same goodness and grace. Thy kingdom come, thy will be done on earth as it is in heaven. Tune in to traditional worship from Zion Lutheran Church in Anoka every Sunday morning at 9 a.m. on Bob FM. 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

Awful Beautiful Life right here at Total Country Bob FM. And that'll do it for me this morning, guys. Thank you all so much for tuning in on this beautiful Saturday morning. And I hope you have a wonderful rest of your day. My name is Garrett Kell. The announcement I talked about earlier in the show, this will be my second to last broadcast here on Bob FM. This train we call the Night Shift with Garrett Kell is officially pulling into the station where it will find its eternal resting place. We are riding off into the sunset. There's a whole lot of living left to do. As Daryl Worley said, it's an awful beautiful life. And you can't do a whole lot of living here on the airwaves. But before then, we still have tomorrow. It ain't over yet. We'll be back tomorrow night on the Night Shift. I'll be back Sunday night on the 4 Outdoorsman and Real Talk Outdoors. My name is Garrett Kell. Till then.

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11: Hey, Bob FM Country. It's your boy Gary LaVox from Rascal Flatts. I love the Twin Cities. You know I do. Listen, it was such a blast playing here a few months ago with the boys. You hear my buddy Jim Erickson talk about the Pomelo team with JPW Realty all the time. I love Matt Healy and the Pomelo team as much as Jim does. When the Pomelo team says they guarantee that they can sell your home, they mean it. And if they can't sell your home at a price and a deadline that you agree to, they will buy it themselves. Matt and the team make home selling so easy. They live by the Pomelo promise. No matter the situation.

0: Welcome to Minnesota Matters. I'm Tasha Radel. Joining me this week are MNN's Brent Palm, Sean Maloney, and Mike Brim, your go-to crew for what's making news, noise, and headlines across the North Star State. From the Capitol to the cornfields, from Main Street to the lakeshore, if it matters in Minnesota, we're on it. Here's what we're diving into this week, an April weather recap. There's critical gaps in play spaces for Native youth in Minnesota. Spring training wrapped up for the Golden Gopher football team, but first, requests for help with credit card debt are climbing, with LSS Financial Counseling noting a nearly 18% rise in people turning to debt management plans. Joining me today is LSS Financial Counseling Supervisor Joanne Lundberg.
1: I was actually at work and we were just talking about how fast time goes by, and one of my coworkers said, yeah, the holiday debt is really kicking my you-know-what, you know? And so it got me thinking, just with debt in general, holiday debt creeping up, everything, the cost of everything. What are you hearing and seeing there at LSS?
2: We are hearing a lot of hardship out there right now. Not only in regards to increasing debt for people or just their inability to pay back their debt, we're seeing an increase in bankruptcy filings. We are seeing an increase in foreclosures. Everything's really just unfortunately coming to a head when it comes to finances, because people have to pay higher prices for groceries or all of the living things, gas, utilities, all of the things are increasing. And the wages aren't keeping up.
1: And so it's fair to say you've seen an uptick in people coming through. And are they coming through for help with, like, debt management practices?
2: Correct. So one of the things that we offer here is called a debt management plan that says if you pay your creditors through a nonprofit like LSS, you're proving financial hardship to them. So we can get significantly reduced interest rates on those accounts, sometimes lowered payments. These are things that you can do on your own. And we saw during COVID that the creditors were a little more willing to work with people individually on hardship programs. And now they're not as nice. And so, again, by going through a nonprofit like LSS, we are proving that hardship to the creditors to say, hey, white flag, we need a lower rate. 36% is just, we're not making any progress.
1: Mm-hmm. And so for someone listening that is interested, is there certain qualifications to get into your debt management program?
2: We like that you have an income, you know, some type of income. If you don't have an income, we certainly would direct you on what your options are at this time, which are unfortunately very limited. But we're, you know, all the things that we look at, income, living expenses, down to how much do you pay for toilet paper and toothpaste. Then we look at what debts you have and whether or not those creditors will participate in a debt management plan. We are really starting to see a lot of fintech loans or these online loans that are coming around. And they're new companies, and they don't realize the importance of going through a debt management plan. So they would rather just capture their 36% interest off the top from clients. Mm-hmm. So it's hard to get some of these other loans onto debt management, but a regular creditor that's out there, you know, the top 10, work really well. It's top 15, 20.
1: Right. And then are you seeing, is there any age group this is hitting, or are we kind of seeing it all across the board?
2: We are seeing it all across the board. We're seeing young people who, you know, right out of school or starting out, and the wages are not enough to pay rent, not even enough to pay rent. So they're supplementing income with credit card. We're seeing this in the middle range people who have children and have committed to things like hockey or gymnastics with their children. And now all of a sudden it's having to cut every extracurricular out of what their lives, every activity that they would have done on regular Friday night movie out. And it's more of a, no, we just need to buy groceries. Mm-hmm. And then for those who are older like myself, it's just treading water and, you know, seeing investments that aren't doing as well and all of the things that go into each age group we are absolutely seeing. So financial distress does not discriminate by age.
1: All right. Well, those were some of the questions that I had jotted down today. Was there any other area you wanted to hit on?
2: I don't think so. Debt is not something people are going to sit around the dining room table and want to talk about. And so with our counselors, we do understand that it's a taboo subject. So we treat it very kindly. We treat it very non-judgmentally because we are all in the same gut punch whenever you drive by the gas station. So just know that we are here. We are a free service that we offer financial counseling, credit report review, debt management, housing, foreclosure. All of those are free services that we offer here. And you just have to give us a call at 888-577-2227.
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0: Welcome back to Minnesota Matters. I'm Tasha Radel. A new study shows there's critical gaps in play spaces for Native youth in Minnesota. MNN's Sean Maloney talked with Shakopee Mettawakaton Sioux Community Secretary Ashley Cornforth.
5: What was kind of the reasoning or why something like this needed to be kind of done in the first place?
6: Yeah, so Indigenous Kids is really the FMSC's 3-year, $6 million philanthropic campaign to improve the physical fitness and mental wellness of Native youth in Minnesota. So then naturally it was like, what partnerships make sense? What collaborations make sense? And Kaboom was kind of front and center for that. Play spaces, just simple play that happens for kids kind of got highlighted right away. And so we worked with Kaboom to not only design 5 play spaces that we want to build both this year and next year in communities, but we had to pick where, right? Where are they going to happen? So they did a research component that looked through all of Minnesota, specifically tribal nations and where we have dense Native populations, to say what is going on with our kids' play spaces. And so that's kind of this exciting research component that's come out, and really this kind of first of the nation's research that has been done on this area. And so we're excited to have funded it and excited to be working with Kaboom on it.
5: Yeah, so I mean, now that you kind of gave the background a little bit, I mean, what did the studies and the analysis find?
6: So it really found that that the challenges really aren't evenly spread, right? We have Native children in rural and tribal communities that are being hit super hard, and that we weren't too surprised with. It kind of reflects this like long history that we have of underinvestment and really understanding that there's been a deficiency. But I think the second component of that is that it helps us then create the solutions that go along with it, right? So we got the data. It really gives us a clear path so that we can understand where we need to be investing, both us as Indigenous kids, but then bringing this out to the state and the tribal nations to say, hey, you know, this is where there's some deficiencies and this is where we can be investing so that our Native youth can thrive.
5: It sounds like as far as findings go, there was some serious disparities in quality and safety. Why don't you give us a little bit of the background there?
6: Yeah, I think we just found out that there was, you know, not just not just, you know, that there's lack of access to play spaces. I think it was finding out that the play spaces themselves are old, they're run down, you know, they haven't been updated in a while. There's safety concerns that where our kids are playing aren't safe. And, you know, we've highlighted areas of kind of super high risk and really big need, and then all the way down to, well, they need some work. And so I think that helps us. We got some kind of criteria that went along with it that said, you know, it serves a large population, it serves a large number of kids, and it's not safe, and it's not, you know, doing what the goal is to making kids play outside again. So that was kind of something we were hoping that we knew we would find with this research, but it did come out in that way. And so now we can kind of do the work, right? We can kind of roll our sleeves up and get to the work of it.
5: Yeah, you mentioned kind of getting to the work and what's next. So I guess, yeah, what is next now that you have kind of the data, you have the information? What are kind of the next steps?
6: Yeah, so IndigiPet Kids has committed to doing 5 new play spaces, $1.5 million with Kaboom, and these play spaces are going to be community designed, right? So one of the great things about working with Kaboom is they've done this before. They've gone into communities. They take the feedback directly from who they're servicing. So what we're really excited about is they're going to go into all these tribal nations. They're going to get feedback straight from the community, straight from the adults, but also straight from the kids, right? The kids are going to tell us what they like to play with, what they like to do, and then they get designed like that. And we're going to come in, and they tell us it's like a 2-day thing. It's just this intense one-day build, one day of kind of the foundation of it, and just we're all going to chip in and get it all built up in a day, and we're excited to kind of, based on where the need has been identified, and get some new play spaces going for these kids, and we're really, really excited about it.
5: Yeah, that's awesome. I know the IndigiFit Kids campaign, I can't remember if I talked to you when it was first announced or somebody else there with the community, but I mean, as a whole, kind of how is that going, and what other aspects maybe are kind of going to fall under this umbrella, because play spaces obviously are one big part of it, but I'd have to imagine there's a whole bunch of other areas you guys are kind of looking at, or maybe already have looked at, right?
6: Yeah, so I mean, it's really been about kind of direct action, right? The play spaces are a big thing. Research component, we really just released this kind of state-of-the-art Live More, Screen Less research report that came and identified how screen usage is affecting our youth and how screen usage is affecting our Indigenous youth. So that's kind of been first of its kind, first in the nation to happen directly on Native youth. So we were super excited to release that this past month. We worked with the Minnesota Vikings. A big thing about this campaign has been working with partners, Minnesota Vikings, to kind of spread their message about flag football and really putting that in the girls' kind of sports area of Native communities. And so we got to bring some kids down to training camp last year, and they have been super great partners of just spreading that message of play and physical fitness and that kind of stuff, and using their resources to help us kind of spread the word in Indian country. Girls on the Run, we've been working with, so we've all these great partners that are happening in Minnesota and great work that they're doing in Minnesota for physical fitness and for youth, and then saying, okay, well, let's add a Native component to it, right? Let's highlight Native youth within that. And so it's just been great to have all these different kind of partners and research, and it's just been, it's been going wildfire. It's been new research, new builds, the partnerships, and I think going on to the future, this is just kind of the tip of the iceberg. We still have plenty more happening over the next year and a half of this campaign.
0: MNN's Sean Maloney and Meta Wakatin sue Community Secretary Ashley Kornport. More Minnesota Matters in 60 seconds. Stay tuned.
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1: Welcome back to Minnesota Matters. I'm Tasha Radel. This April will go down in the weather records as an active month in Minnesota. Up next, MNN's Brent Palm talks with an assistant state climatologist about the snow, heavy rainfall, and even tornadoes last month.
19: Well, Pete Boulay from the State Climatology Office. Hey, thanks for joining us.
20: Yeah, happy to be here today.
19: When we look back on the month of April, what are maybe some of the weather highlights? I know we had some hot days. I know we had some storms. What stands out?
20: Well, you know, April 2026 will go down as an active month. I mean, it had some wild weather. The month started out with two storm systems for the first 4 days of April, with 2 to 4 inches of liquid precipitation in the southeast part of Minnesota and a foot or more of snow in the northwest, like Moorhead, Bemidji, Thief River Falls. And then on the 13th, kind of taste of summer, we had another storm system brought the first tornadoes of the year. We had 4 tornadoes in south central Minnesota, but probably the most impactful severe weather event was on April 17th. We had 5 tornadoes in southeast Minnesota that caused some damage, and 2 of them were on the EF2 scale, which is getting a little stronger. We don't get those very often. And then not only that, on April 22nd, we had a taste of real summer with everybody, pretty much everybody in the state getting into the 80s at least. Even International Falls got to 81 and many places got close to 90. You know, St. Cloud had a record high of 87 degrees. So it was a warm day then. And then, you know, to finish out April, here we are. Maybe not quite a taste of summer. I talked to somebody up in the Northeast and they were seeing snowflakes falling up in Tower.
19: Well, yeah, I know looking at the forecast, first few days of May, it looks like 50s and 60s, so we're not exactly going to feel summer-like yet.
20: No, we believe it or not, we actually have frost and freeze advisories out probably for the next couple of days across central Minnesota. You know, we're right at about the 50-50 date for the last 2 degrees across central and southern Minnesota. So, you know, it's getting to the point now where, you know, start thinking. And normal high and low is in the 60s for highs, lows in the 40s. So we're running about 10 degrees below normal now. So lows in the 30s and probably even low 30s in a few places. So if you got some hanging plants out there, you might want to think about doing something with them in case they get zapped by the cold.
19: You mentioned we had the tornadoes in southern and southeastern Minnesota, and you mentioned a couple were EF2s. How rare is it in April
20: Well, you know, tornado season peaks in June, so the best chance, the highest number of tornadoes in the state is in June. But, you know, they can happen anytime from basically March into November. We even had some in December. But we could have strong tornadoes very early. In fact, the worst tornado for in terms of deaths in Minnesota history was in April at St. Cloud. So way back in 1886, so it was a long time ago. But, you know, we can get strong tornadoes early in the season for sure.
19: How was precip overall during the month of April? Because I know especially in southwestern Minnesota, it's been dry for a long time.
20: Oh, we definitely got an assist. That last event that we got over the last couple of days, including last weekend, really helped out. There was a swath of 1 to 2 inches of rain. Southwest Minnesota, who really needed it, all the way up to the northeast. That's going to really help out the drought situation in the state. Everybody in the state will finish with a surplus of moisture for April. Even southwest Minnesota, the average will be about a half an inch above normal. So definitely something we really, really wanted to see.
19: Hey, I know some guys over at a snowboard shop in downtown Anoka. They're going up to Lutzen this weekend. Apparently, Lutzen still has some snow. Anybody else on the North Shore?
20: You know, not much left there. There's probably some in the woods. You know, one of our trusty observers up in the far northeast, just some patches of snow. But funny you mention that. Over the next week, we're going to have not one but two Alberta Clippers come down, kind of reinforcing that the 80-degree temperatures might be kind of rare for the next week or two. So, yeah, we got two Alberta Clippers. Now, it'll probably just be liquid precip with these Alberta Clippers, but it just gives you some idea what kind of weather flow pattern we're in right now. We're in the northwest flow through the first week of May, and that's not for above normal temperatures. We'll be running below normal. So if there is snow on the ground in a few patches, it might survive a little longer.
19: I know one of the old adages here in Minnesota is you probably won't be planting your garden until Mother's Day, and that's just about a week away.
20: Yeah, that's a good old adage. You know, it's all about risk, how risky you want to be. You know, by mid-May, you're up to about the 10th percentile for getting 32-degree temperatures in central and southern Minnesota. You know, and so you're usually pretty safe. 90% of the time, you're okay by mid-May. That doesn't mean that you're 100% in the clear, but most of the time, you're okay. So, you know, 2 weeks makes a big difference in May for sure.
19: You know, what's interesting is the last few times I've spoken with you and we've talked about, you know, the previous month or what happened, you've always said another above normal month, another above normal month. You didn't.
20: Yes.
19: You did not say that about April, Pete.
20: It's going to be a photo finish. We're right about 1 degree above normal right now for the statewide average temperature. So really will be interesting to see where we wind up. We might wind up with exactly normal. Now, most places north of St. Cloud, it's a below normal April. It's from St. Cloud on south, especially in southeast Minnesota, southwest Minnesota, we're running above normal temperatures right now. So we'll have to see. It'll be very close to see where we wind up.
19: Well, Pete Boulay from the State Climatology Office, always appreciate the information. And personally, I hope it warms up a little bit in May.
20: Yeah. So maybe the second half we'll have a turnaround. We'll finally shake the Alberta Clippers and maybe have a return to a southwest flow for a few days. Would be nice. I'll miss those days for sure.
2: Thanks, Brent. More Minnesota Matters after this final break.
21: Did you know that for 80 years, Paralyzed Veterans of America has been a lifeline for our nation's veterans with spinal cord injuries and diseases like MS and ALS, and all people with disabilities? In just the last 12 months, PVA has funded research of the first non-addictive pain medication in over a decade, partnered with an award-winning sports anchor to fight for accessible medical care for women veterans, ensured all women with disabilities feel seen and empowered with help from a top cosmetic company. And that doesn't even include what PVA have done over the last 80 years, like secured the passage of the Americans with Disabilities Act, pioneered wheelchair basketball, helped design iconic landmarks, made the DC Metro a model transit system, and wrote and distributed resources in over 60 countries in 4 languages. 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
2: Welcome back to Minnesota Matters. I'm Tasha Radel. The University of Minnesota football team just completed spring football practice for 2026 and now looks ahead to the fall season. Also just completing this spring season is new wide receivers coach Isaac Frickte, who is a former Gopher player who grew up in Caledonia in southeastern Minnesota. He spoke with MNN sports director Mike Grimm about his coaching style.
3: I'm a relationship-driven person. You know, I'm really fortunate. Pat Poor, you know, Brian Anderson, great guys that I learned a lot from and still to this day stay in touch with me. And same with me. You know, I want to make sure that 20 years down the road that my guys stay in touch with me when I'm, you know, 50-some years old. So, you know, it's really important to me to make sure that I'm there and relationship-driven. I'm invested in them more than just the football side, you know. So it's been a really fun experience because it's a great group. They love being here. I want it to be fun. I want them to enjoy being in the facility. And it's cool when we get done with meetings and they come in and they just kind of are hanging out and talking, BSing, and we're talking about anything. You know, I feel like they enjoy the style in which I'm coaching, getting after them, but also holding them to a high standard and having a good time doing it because they enjoy being around. And, you know, on the other side, it's a family. I want them to be comfortable, you know, being at my house with my kids and my family and vice versa, my kids being here and with them. So, and they have been. They've been awesome. So I just try to be relationship-driven and be genuine with it. You know, I think we have some guys with some speed. We have some guys with some savviness. So it's my job to piece them in the right positions because I think Coach Harbaugh does a great job of formationing things and trade shifts, motion, stuff like that. It's my job to simplify, help them to play fast, because when they get the ball in their hands, that's when they take over. That's why they're here. That's why they're recruited. You know, so my job is to just try and amplify that so that they can play fast. And I think Jalen and Devon have been great leaders for us. You know, obviously, like I said, they played a lot of football, and they've helped, you know, the young guys and the new guys learn a lot. You know, Hayden Moore is a kid that's a freshman playing really well. But it's because of their leadership. They've helped grow them mentally in the classroom, you know, on the board, but also on the field. And it's showing in big ways.
4: What, if anything, does it help that you – I know there's a bunch of you guys now that have played here on this staff that you can relate to players and then offer maybe your experience in terms of when it was here and you were here. I know times have changed in the landscape for sure, right? It's a different time. But still, I would think that there's some credibility with you. Hey, I played here. I played Big Ten football. Here's how it goes.
3: Yeah, I mean – I think so, but, you know, the biggest thing that I'm trying to do is trying to get to a point of having a great relationship with them first, you know, because, you know, again, going back to being a player, the last thing you want to hear is, well, I've done this and I've done that and I've done that from your position coach. That's great. I could Google that. These kids want to know that you care about them, you know, and I know it's the NIL world and there's a lot of money that gets thrown around now, but it's still football, and we're still here to try and make them the best versions of themselves. And, you know, so it's really important to me that they know that I care about them, number one. And then when they know I care about them, then we can push them to get them to do what we need them to do at an extremely high level. So I think that's my main focus, my main goal right now is to get them to trust me and believe in me and what I'm telling them.
4: Your dad, of course, legendary Minnesota high school coach. What was it like being a coach's kid? How much impact, you know, Caledonia, of course, pretty good football power. What was that like, and how much do you draw from that experience now?
3: I think a lot of, you know, how I deal with people in my everyday life, whether it's recruiting, admin, HR, obviously our players, the coaching staff is a big, you know, foundation from what I was exposed to as a kid and in that program. And, you know, never judge, always trying to do the best thing that I can for everybody in the organization. You know, trying to make sure that I communicate well so that they're aligned with what I'm saying and vice versa. Even if we disagree at times, at least we can leave the room and be on the same page, be aligned and you know, make sure that we're doing the right thing for each other. So I'm really fortunate because that program has taught me a lot about hard work, toughness, gratitude, you know, and those are words, but I think it's really important that you show it through your actions every single day. And like I said, for my players, our players, hopefully the community, the admin, they see that in our actions every single day. And in order to do that, you got to have a good foundation. I think that's why when they do ask, hopefully I have good, you know, genuine help for them, whether it's, you know, where to live, what to do, you name it, whatever they could be asking. Just want to be genuine and truthful and make sure that they understand it's coming from a place of love and support.
4: Sometime when we do have more time, we're going to get into your coaching journey because I think it's a cool one. But one of the things that I've enjoyed here now, you know, entering when we start next fall, it'll be my 21st year here with the Gophers, is now seeing guys like you, one, come back and play and then coach. And now you've got your own kids. One, it makes me feel old, but that's gotta, you know, it's been a while, but that's kind of cool. Tell us about your family now a little bit. We talked about your dad here a little bit. What about the kids and the family?
3: Yeah, I'm married. I have a wife. Kenzie's been awesome. You know, very, very blessed. She's been amazing just in terms of this journey from Division III schools, Division I schools, Division II schools all over the Midwest. Been awesome for me and for us. I have a 5-year-old son named Ike, a 3-year-old son named Zeke, and a 1-year-old daughter named Jovi. So we're busy. You know, they have a lot of juice. They have a lot of energy. They love football. You know, they know the Minnesota Rouser. My family's a big blessing. It's been awesome to have them here.
0: That's Golden Gopher wide receiver coach Isaac Frickte with MNN Sports Director Mike Grimm. Frickte played for the Gophers from 2012 to 14 after spending a season as a player at Rochester Community and Technical College. He also spent some time on the Minnesota Vikings practice roster. Well, that's a wrap for this week's edition of Minnesota Matters. Thanks for spending time with us on your MNN affiliate station. Same time, same place next week. Until then, take care. And as always, thanks for tuning in. I'm Tasha Radel.
5: I am basically an optimistic person. I try to see God's hand at work in the situations around me, and it's incredibly rewarding. But then I run into people who say they just can't do it. They say that the world they see is immersed so much in negativity and hopelessness that trying to see God's promises and His plans is not easy some of the time and downright impossible most of the time. Whenever this happens, I refocus myself on Jesus. Because when we focus on Him, we still see the world, but it grows dim because of the eternal radiant glory of God. And we begin to find our worth in His glory once again, rather than in the corruption of the world around us. This is Pastor Sheldon Johnson at NorthHomeCommunityChurch.com in northern Minnesota and the Well Campus in southern Minnesota.
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23: Bob writes about it. Jim talks about it. But Chuck did something about it.
24: Foreman on a big hole across the 10. He's something else. He's out in touchdown land.
25: He's something else, baby.
23: Here's longtime columnist Bob Sansevier, Fox 9's Jim Rich, and the great number 44,
24: Double Four,
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26: Welcome to the Jim Bob Sports Jamboree with Vikings legend and Bud Grant appointed toughest player he ever saw play the game, Chuck Foreman, the superstar Mike Morris, Fox 9's Jim Rich. I'm Bob Sansevier, also back. Well, you've been back a few weeks, right?
27: Yeah, you've been missing.
26: You got something with that.
28: That's my cousin.
26: That's right.
28: My cousin Josh.
26: Look at him. He'll fit right in. Mexico. Tyler Gans. This show brought to you by TWS Remodeling. Also, Trade Home Shoes. Very own. Introduce yourself.
29: Mr. Mark Jacobson.
26: We will go by Mr. Mark. Is that your first name?
30: Yeah, there's a mister.
29: Yeah, it has to have the mister in there, of course.
26: Yeah. Well, Mark is at Great Shoes. And I think if you work the deal with Tyler, where all of his workmen have to wear a trade, 100% deal.
30: I'll tell you.
26: You're kind of subdued.
30: Hey, man, you spent a little time in Mexico. You come back. The pace of life.
28: You spend your time in Mexico.
26: He's still tired.
30: Chill out a little bit.
26: He had to come back to, like, recharge.
30: Sorry, Solani. You get going. Yeah.
26: Chuck, I'm going to start with you and the Vikings draft. Did you like it?
28: Well, I guess I did. I guess I think it was influenced by Brian Flores, though, because that's the defense. You know, you got the big guy from Flores. You got a couple other defensive players, and I think they picked him for certain things that they do well. I'm not saying – I think that guy has been
26: – You talking about Big Citrus, or are you talking about Caleb? Caleb Banks? He's a foot away from being a terrific player, it feels. Now, both of you have played. This is a metatarsal. I mean, did either one of you ever play with a broken toe? Mike, you? Did you?
28: I know I couldn't.
26: Oh, come on. You would if you're the toughest player to play the game.
28: Yeah, but they would have shot it up.
26: How about Mike?
31: Yeah, I played with broken toes. I had sinus tursus also.
7: So I had to have it shot up inside my ankle joint to keep from, really messing up and then not playing well and trying to snap while your foot hurts like that. It's pretty hard to do. But
8: it didn't. Did it re-injure, though?
7: No, it did not. But what he's got is something that they feel they can correct with Dr. Coetzee, one of the greatest foot specialists in the world.
8: That's what old Rob Brzezinski said.
7: Yeah, he's one of the best. And my daughter actually's person, and he's unbelievable. So, but that being said, he's a number one draft choice. And hoping that a doctor can take care of a foot, I mean, 6'6", 330 is not easy to put on the ground again and then start doing all the stuff that he's going to be after. He's a player. He's a legit player, and he's certainly got the size for it, but that's going to make it difficult to come back from a bent foot.
8: But I hear he's going to get down to 3.
7: Oh, yeah. Well, I mean, just a biscuit away then.
8: That's your, what about you? Have you ever had to play hurt like that with a broken foot given the news or the sports?
9: No. I put my foot in my mouth a lot. I have done that a few times on television, but no, I've not played through it.
8: If he turns out, this could be with him, and I love the nickname, Big Citrus. His last name is Orange, Dominique Orange. This could be the next version of the Williams Wall if these two guys can play, Pat and Kevin Williams. And then, of course, it was Jerry Ball before Pat Williams, right? Where did I get that together? I think that was the order. You play with him?
7: No, yeah. I play with Jerry.
8: Did you play with both of them, Pat and Jerry?
7: I did not play with the Williams Wall.
8: Okay.
7: But I did play with Jerry, and that was a character, just to say the very least. And he ended up actually hand-cutting me.
8: But not many people can do that.
7: No, I know. Well, he had everybody, the D-line, after I put all their clothes, whatever he did to train. I dumped all their clothes, watches, and everything in that. And so I paid for it big time. So I was standing there in the Leonard Park locker room with my hands cupped around the beam of the post for about an hour and a half. So they just left me there and laughed at me. So it was.
8: Did somebody cut you out or did you wiggle your way out?
7: They had to get the key. They had to get the key in Jerry's box.
8: This was actually, it was handcuffed. Yeah.
7: So Randall McDaniel's handcuffed.
8: You were not the Harry Houdini of the Nike.
7: But John Randall helped. We had the River Sully coming, eh? Remember him? Yeah, it was him, and I had it come.
8: I remember when they first got him. Who names their kid after Joseph Stalin?
7: It slipped my mind. We had our first son. Did not really.
8: How about that wide receiver they drafted a few years ago, Kittler Jones?
7: Really?
8: Well, he was being cut.
9: Really?
8: No, I digress there.
9: Oh, Mark, you need to know that this guy would go around and tape people to goalposts, and so this is why this story may not make sense.
8: Tell Mark and Tyler if they haven't heard what he did to you.
9: No, mine is weak compared to
8: what
9: did it. Oh, yeah. So he was being kind and coming on Fox 9, but wasn't seeing the significant income for making an appearance. So he decided that, you know what, I'm going to take you to my bank. And so he dragged me off the set by my tie, through the newsroom, out the door, to the snowbank, and he did the WWE launch of me into the snowbank, and with full suit on and everything.
30: Oh yeah,
9: everything.
30: What year was this?
9: I don't know. It still exists. It's out there. It is out there.
8: All on tape.
9: And yes. And then I was laying in the snow, hoping he wasn't going to pile drive me farther into the snowbank. When he went and got a shovel and picked up gravel, rock, whatever, and put it on top of my head and patted it down. It was very nicey.
7: Oh, I'm glad you took. Well, I mean, it was just a joke the whole time. You thought it was funny, right?
8: What do you consider?
9: I can't hear you anymore.
8: Does that even make your top 10?
9: No.
8: So your number
9: was not injured.
7: Well, there's quite a few of them that took a little doing. I poured buckets of water underneath Kirk Lauderwelk's truck tires. He was like 20 below. So I threw it on his driveway before he even came out in the morning. I was over there at like 5 and I dumped it all. And Randall and I were watching when he put the gear to come back down his driveway, back into his mailbox and broke it. Stuff like that. It was just always something.
8: Well, did you hop out and tell him, oh, sorry, it was us?
7: No, we went back to the locker room and waited for him to come in. Played it cool, you know. And then he said, you wouldn't believe what that just went into it. He was a hothead. So straight to the very
8: He was a state wrestling champion as a heavyweight. Yeah, yeah. So I can mess him with a
7: tough guy. He was a tough guy. But Randall and I both fessed up to it, I guess you could say. He thought it was funny, but then you knew he was going to get back. And I forgot what he did, but he did get us back, though. It always
10: Look, if you get someone in the locker room like that, especially an offensive line, you can count on them getting you back. So it's going
8: to
10: happen.
8: All right. Could anyone have influenced Randall McDaniel the way you did? Because he was a straight, I mean, he was pretty much a straight up guy, and this is not like him.
30: Terrible. He was terrible. He had you guys all fooled.
10: He was terrible. He was a prankster beyond belief. In fact, I'm surprised you didn't run into his little thing that he would have for all the beat writers in that tiny little room back by the door.
11: Oh, yeah. And
10: carry the lock up. He would throw stink bombs and shut the door and watch.
11: Well, thankfully, I didn't stick around for the
10: Smith. Yeah, by that time.
11: Oh, that's
10: he was always pulling, putting itching powder in someone's pants. He did all of that stuff. I learned from him, I think. He was terrible. He was
8: Because when I was in high school, what they used, they always went to the atomic bomb. Is that something that you guys had in the living room? We had plenty of guys winding up with that in their jock.
10: Well, I did that to Nick Lowry, Mike Bell and I. Nick Lowry, the kicker. He had some issues before he went out on the field.
28: You could just trouble me.
10: I would just hell on wheels. I had too much time. I was just long. So I bring you all the time in the world. No meetings really to speak of. So how can I get in trouble or close to it? So Nick had pulled some stunts on us and got a penalty because he was running back to the other end of the field to get warmed up when we were lined up over the ball ready to snap it. And he got a penalty for that, and the shot and I lost his mind. So
8: before the game?
10: Yeah.
8: Oh. Is that when he lost his job because he missed every kick?
10: He kicked pretty well. But there's a lot of stories. It was really bad, and I should have done it. No, looking back on it now, I shouldn't have done it.
11: Yeah, but you're looking back on it now, but there was no way we were going to do it.
10: It happened. It happened.
11: Yeah.
8: All right, you know what we need to do is we could take a quick break, but I just want to get your thoughts on all. I mean, and we'll get Mark and Tyler in here about the draft, their favorite pick. And I do think there's a late-round pick who's going to wind up becoming a star on this. And we'll get back, and we'll take that break, and we'll come back and talk about that. The Jim Bob Sports Jamboree will be right back.
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8: We are back with more of the Jim Bob Sports Jamboree with Vikings legend Chuck Foreman, the superstar Mike Morris, Jim Rich from Fox 9, Mark Jacobson from Trade Home Shoes. How many outlets you guys got?
9: About 140 stores.
8: I don't see anyone in Buffalo. 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
9: Getting close.
8: I'm telling you, you bring a bunch of shoes for the Buffalo Rodeo, you'll be sold out the first night, June 25th, 26th, 27th. Tyler Gans from TWS Remodeling. This show brought to you by TWS Remodeling. And so you guys, are you still getting calls from people from that company that went defunct?
10: Yeah, I just looked last week of our total sales. 29,000 of it was from the company we will not name.
8: But you are giving 50% off to those
10: people.
8: They
10: got 50% off, yeah.
8: That's really good.
10: It's still going on. 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It's been a great thing for us. We're humbled that we can help.
8: Good for you.
10: Yeah. 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
11: All right, you Bob, know, there's one thing you should know about Trade Home Shoes. Special Olympics is coming here this summer. 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What, 3,000 athletes, right, Mark? 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This is so cool what they're doing.
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9: 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Mm. 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So every single one is one for one. So at any of our locations, you go in and you purchase any of those Special Olympics products, you will be directly helping out a Special Olympic athlete and sponsoring
8: them. Well, the good thing is you'll get more if you only get like 2,999 people buying shoes or inserts. One kid's left out in the cold.
9: I think we'll do that.
8: I got a feeling you're going way over $3,000.
9: Yeah, we'll go way over.
8: And by the way, Tyler, for people who grew up on the East Coast back in, what, the 70s or 80s, you could be Crazy Eddie if you went a little faster. That beat was that good! That guy was crazy.
10: Hey, well, how long does it take from scanning your foot to getting the insole to getting this perfect shoe? Like, what's that process look like?
9: You know, at the store level, it usually probably takes, it depends on how many styles they try on, but to get scanned in any one of our stores, it takes approximately 5 minutes. You get a 3D scan, and it shows your pressure points of your foot, your length, your width. You get an email to you, so you don't even have to purchase any shoes. Then there's inserts that you can get that are specifically for that foot type. And then it's a matter of figuring out, based upon your foot type, we have experts in each and every one of our stores that will give you a variety of options upon your foot type of what shoes are going to work out best for you. And then it's a matter of trying them on.
8: It takes 5 minutes normally, but for his size 20s, it'll probably take 10.
9: Well, actually,
8: what are you, by the way? Because you're not a tall guy.
10: Well, I was saying, you were talking about your snuffleupagus disease in your foot that you had. I was like, God, what are you
8: doing? Is it snuffleupagus?
10: What did you, nasal or something?
8: Are you like a 15, 16?
10: I'm a 13.
8: That's it?
10: 13, yeah.
9: See, he's okay. When you get into the 18s, then it's a little easier because there's only one choice.
8: How does a guy that 6'7", 6'8"?
10: Yeah.
8: How do you have...

0: your foot
1: he's
0: size.
1: A size 7.
2: Yeah, though, they got pee break.
1: A 6.
0: All right.
1: No, wait, whoa. Okay, what? Next segment, we got to talk about.
2: I'm an 11.
1: We've got to talk about Dodger Burnsville, where my son will be going soon because he's got to get some warranty work. Let's do that in the next segment. We'll give that plenty of time.
2: We got time for that because we want to know, as a fan, you guys are the voice of the fan. What do you walk away from? Were you as panicked when we took a broken foot dude, number one overall, and then traded Jonathan Greenard later in the draft? Were you happy, depressed? Like, where are we going?
3: I didn't like the direction that the previous leadership ever went with the draft. And I think this was definitely questionable, you know, maybe top to bottom. But I like the risks that they're trying to take here. I love that pick. I mean, come on. It's a toe. I think the guy can get over that. We have the best orthopedic surgeons right there, right in their back door. I love it. I think it's ballsy.
2: TCO Performance Center.
3: Yeah, right? Like, come on. I mean, if anybody can fix them, it's us. So I got to say, I did like that pick. The rest of the draft, I'm not so sure about.
4: I mean, that guy is real deal. I mean, I've been told by a lot of people, Sheldon Burns, all the different doctors I've had before in the past and Chuck has had in the past. I mean, he said Coetzee is the best foot specialist in the world, and he'll take care of it. If the guy said he could do it, he could do it. And then my daughter went to him, and I can stand by that. He did a great job with her.
3: Trust your team, right? I mean, trust your team.
5: Yeah, and I was a little surprised with the way that they went. I thought Brzezinski was probably going to play it a little more safe. And it's first time rolling the dice, and he's going to go with let's hit singles and doubles. And it seemed like it was wanting to go for the home runs. Now, and it also shows you how much trust they have in Flores. I think it seemed like Flores had a lot of decision making in that room. They went for players that had high upside. They had different things that caused them to fall. But if you take a look at it, they took some big swings and risks. If these things don't work out, if you take a look at every single mock draft or things, they drafted them before they were supposed to go, and most people didn't have them on the board.
1: Okay, mock draft.
5: If it works out, you look like a genius. If it doesn't work out, then everybody's going to ridicule you for that. So it's just a matter of, is Flores right, and did they make the right decisions on being able to pull it? Ultimately, I have to trust him. He knows a lot more about football than I do. And
1: let me just say about mock drafts. Mel Kiper, for 50 years, has spent time in his mother's basement. Now I think he has his own. He's grading. I had him at 62, and he went at 18. These guys are, they don't know a fraction of what these teams know, and they talk to people on teams who tell them lies. They're not telling them what they're thinking.
4: I had a connection when I was trying to help pick the first-round draft choice for the Vikings years on the run. His name was Rich Gosling, and he was with the Dallas Morning News. And he's really, really knowledgeable about the guys coming out. And he said, Mike, there's only probably 13 to 15 guys that are going to make an actual difference in their team.
1: Right now.
4: And, like impact players. And after that, it's kind of rolling the dice. That's what he told me back then, and I still believe him. He's in the Hall of Fame for journalism.
1: He's a good guy. And a good rap.
3: Whatever.
1: Yeah.
3: Wasn't long snapping.
4: Yeah, it wasn't long snapping.
1: He's also the guy. Give him a call because he's a guy that's very influential on the senior committee for the Hall of Fame. He's got to get Chuck in. Now, the guy, and I've talked about this, and you talked also about it too, because you had a lot of friends in the front office of the Vikings. Frank Gilliam, a month or two out, he was dead honest. He never lied. He told you exactly what he thought, and you could take it to the bank.
4: I got 12 guys. I got 12 number one draft choices correct out of the 12 years I was on the air. They asked me to do the Viking choice every year, and I got it right. And it was only because I had Gilliam and Frank Gilliam and Paul Wigan and Jerry Rykow.
2: Yeah.
4: And I had people around them, Jack Del Rio at the time, Tony Dunn, some of those guys.
1: Pretty good guys.
4: I had a good crew, so I was able to narrow it down.
1: So that's a really good group to have. Now, I mentioned in the last segment, I want to know all of you guys. I think the guy first of all, it's not him, but Max Bredesen is going to come in as a starter at fullback, no question. But this DeMond Claiborne, that they get in the fifth round, he's got 4.36, 4.37 speed.
2: Sixth round,
1: thank you. But when you see his video highlights, it's like watching a video game or like the way he pings and pangs off of, you know, off of players. He's got some speed. Now, Chuck, you know much more about running backs than any of us do. Have you seen much video of this kid, how good he is?
6: No, I haven't seen much of him at all. But the one thing about a running back, you know, I mean, as far as running goes, either you can or you can't. You know, if you see him run, okay, and he's performing, then you know he can do it. But then you got a lot.

0: running backs. When you get those guys that hesitate at the line and things like that, no, I wouldn't take a guy like that.
1: Let me just say, I saw a spin mover in his highlight reel.
0: Okay.
1: And he also can, I mean, he has good change of direction fast. And right. when he gets ahead of you, you're not catching him.
0: Oh, that's good quality.
1: And I think he's supposed to have some good hands. If he has good hands, he could do what Aaron Rodgers is supposed to do if Rodgers gets hurt.
0: Right. Because there's been some times when I was playing, we drafted guys that were supposed to be running backs. I don't know. They just didn't impress me at all. I was questioning why they drafted.
2: Take a running back, Chuck, and you get them banged up for the first couple, two or three. They're not the same guys unless they're.
0: Yeah, you know what I mean? You can tell. Are they going to come once they get that big hit? After they get that big hit? Because it's a big leap from college to the pros. Believe me when I tell you. Because I can remember the first game I played up here. And after the game, I mean, the next day, I came to practice and Bud said, well, how you feeling? He must have been asking me that. Because he knew that I was going, I'm like, I'm feeling pretty sore all over. He's like, yep, welcome to the NFL. It's a whole different deal. You agree, Mike? In college, you know, they bring it, but not like that. Those guys, like, it hurts a little bit.
2: You spend all the time that I used to have to, and I can only long stuff. But anyway, it you know what? When you get into some guys and hit them, and they don't budge at all. They don't itch. And you wonder why you're spending so much time in the weight room. It's like, this guy doesn't budge. I mean, Ray Lewis was one of those. I crossed over with him before. The first guy I ever lined up against in a regular season game, it was a defense stay, 4th and 1. We're in no man's land, but we don't want to kick a field goal, so it's going to be a punt. And Tom Landry of the Cowboys keeps his defense in the game. So when I break the huddle and I come out to the football, it's Randy White over there. Randy White.
1: Oh, my God.
2: I mean, they called him Manster because he's half man, half monster. It was a joke. I mean, the guy benched 450 for 10. And I'm like, I'll be damned. I mean, I'm going to have to my first freaking real play for money, I'm going to have to go against this guy. It would be defense day. Like, just my luck.
1: Oh, that's terrific. Yeah.
2: So anyway.
1: So, Randy, how are you today? How's the family?
2: Yeah. And between peeing my...
1: Yeah. All right. We're going to take a quick break. I'm still on the peeing myself.
2: Yeah.
1: Take a quick break. The Jim Bob Force Jamboree will be right back. 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
1: We are back with more of the Jim Bob Sports Jamboree, Vikings legend Chuck Foreman, Fox 9's Jim Rich, the superstar Mike Morris, Mark Jacobson from Trade Home Shoes, great thing you're doing with those Special Olympics kids, and Tyler Gans from TWS Remodeling, brought to you by TWS Remodeling. And Mike, when you say brought, if you want to be brought somewhere, who do you go to bring you?
2: Well,
1: where do you go?
2: There's only one way to get brought. Or to be brought. And that'd be from that DOB place down in Burnsville. And it's off 35W Cliff Road. Great people. Been with them for a long, long time. 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And Mark Sava and his son, Adam, is going to be owner someday soon. They also have a great Jeep dealership in Whitewater, Minnesota. So stop on over there and visit the new dealership over there in Whitewater. Great people, great service. Get over there, tell them the Superstar Mike Morris sent you, and just avoid all the hassle you would have with other dealerships. But if you're looking for a real like a Dodge Ram, they are the king of Ram for a reason. They've led in sales with Dodge Ram easily. So get over there.
1: My son went there and said that. Superstar Mike Morris sent me. And he, you know, I helped him out because he was at working with school. So I call because he has like a, he thought, oh, I don't know if this is a warranty thing. I called. I'm used to hearing, oh, we don't cover the warranty. Yeah, yeah, absolutely. It's covered. Come on down. Yep. So they do take care of you. And also, do you have the dates yet or the location of your friend's camp?
2: We don't have anything yet, but it's coming up soon. He's changing the facility and the place where the practice fields will be for the training for the football camp and the clinics. His name is Kevin Tafe, big farmer operation up there in that area near Alexandria. But he's changing that, and he will have it in place soon. And they've got a really nice – he has a really nice event for parents and for fans to come out and see the Viking players who help run the camp and coach the camp. So it's going to be all set and in place before too much longer. It allows the kids in the rural areas to be able to come in and sign up for a football clinic and not miss out completely by trying to get to the cities to those camps are tied up. So thank you to Kevin Tafe, the Star Struck.
1: All right, now the Wilfs on Wednesday of this week, they put out a press release. Oh, we're looking for our GM. We're going to do an exhaustive search. Check out the best people. He even hired some group to help him. Why are you not just giving a job to Rob Brzezinski? This due diligence on other people in the league should have been done already. They shouldn't just be starting it now after the draft. And Brzezinski has made it clear he wants the job. So you're risking letting him leave and go somewhere else if he's perturbed he didn't get it. I think they had a good draft, and you know Kevin O'Connell likes him. Flores must love him after this draft. He's a guy that's taking care of all the money for this team. I wouldn't even have a search. I would give it to him. Jim is itching to say I'm wrong.
5: Yes.
1: Yeah, see, I know.
5: Yes.
1: Unbelieving loyalty.
5: That's fine. He's been here for 30 years. He hasn't been around the league. He hasn't been in other organizations.
1: Doesn't have to
5: you
1: be.
5: Can't just do the Peter principle here, where you're raised to your highest level of incompetence. He is.
1: You're calling him incompetent?
5: No, I'm saying that's.
1: I'll come across this table.
6: No, I got this guy right next to me.
1: Come on, I got Tyson on the other side.
5: And Tyler's on my side too. And Chuck is going to come with me too.
0: Right.
5: It's five against one. So go ahead, Bob.
0: I agree. Get another guy.
1: What? Why?
0: Well, because I think bringing in new ideas and, you know, evaluations of talent.
1: Yeah, that's what they do with Kwesi, bringing new ideas.
0: Well, they brought in. I didn't agree with him being here. I was never a fan of him.
1: Well, you know who they may wind up bringing in? Because it's interesting.
0: Chuck Foreman.
1: That would be a good move. Today they put this announcement out yesterday. The guy who was the president of football operations for the Titans, who said when he stepped down, I want to do personnel. And he also was a guy, he did a lot of evaluating. He was a believer in some of the stuff Kwesi was, and he worked for the Packers. But he wants to get back to that. I'm wondering if maybe this is a guy that they want high on their list, but he needed to free himself of the Titans.
7: I just don't even know how they did it, right? Like, why did they do it the way, like, their announcement?
1: They could have hired a GM at the time.
7: Right, like, it's like on Facebook, you're like, ISO, new tires, right? Like, come on, you guys should know who you want to pick. You should have 10 candidates, you should be interviewing them. I was like, what are you doing?
1: They gave them the most important thing, the draft for a GM.
7: Yeah.
1: And now they're going to say, well, we'll find somebody else.
0: Well, I think it's two different jobs, though.
1: What is?
0: You said the GM, right?
1: Yeah, that's they're in charge of the draft.
0: Yeah. Rob Brzezinski, but he needs somebody else with some new ideas and can evaluate talent different.
1: Well, he could hire someone like that.
6: I'm interested to see what happens with the Alec Hallaby. He is the assistant GM for the Eagles and has spent 17 years.
1: He left there, right?
6: He just left there, just stepped down in the last couple of days, and nobody knows why. But if you take a look at it, track record of being with the Eagles, their draft record being underneath Howie Roseman, the training that he's gotten over the course of the 17 years, to me, you could take a look at that.
1: Okay, you know what? Howie Roseman, we've been hearing how great he is for years. He's the guy who passed on Justin Jefferson and took a guy. Is he out of football now? The wide receiver he took? Come on.
6: He's also
5: how many rings has he got, Bob? Yeah. How many rings has he got there?
7: Yeah, how many has he got?
6: Two?
5: And they also got Jonathan Bernard for 2/3.
1: Yeah, that one was
6: Bob.
1: Yeah. Thanks, Mike.
6: And has gotten the quarterback position right a couple of times.
1: He has? Well, I think they'd look. They'd rather not have it with.
2: Why don't we go with a guy that's in town still, who built the 1998 team here with the Vikings?
1: Jeff Diamond. Your guy.
2: Who was with the Titans.
1: And he was
2: and got them to the Super Bowl.
1: An executive of the year. And then got fired. He lost the job after he was executive of the year.
2: And then he went to the Titans and put them in the Super Bowl.
1: He had the same role this guy had, president of football operation. The guy I mentioned that stepped down. But I'm a Brzezinski guy. So
2: I like Rob.
1: That's the guy I'd be going with. All right, so have any of your opinions gotten better? I don't think anyone has a bad opinion of Flores, but did your estimation of the coach go up after the draft? Or, I mean, I actually feel a little better about it because I think – he did not force offensive players on the early picks, and I don't have a problem with. I thought it was. I think it'll turn out to be a good draft. I feel they get more players out of this draft than he had out of any Kwesi.
5: That's not saying much.
1: I didn't say it was saying much.
0: You can believe Brian had some input in this draft for sure.
1: Well, I think
0: and I believe they believe in. I think they respect everything he brings to the table.
1: They could get up to half a dozen players out of this draft. Not all starters, maybe, but players.
2: I think he definitely had their ear, and I think that they definitely went the way that these two coaches, head coaches, O'Connell and Flores, who I consider one, kind of, in this draft. I mean, and if you take a player at a position that you don't have on the staff, like Sam Darnold with the Jets, he didn't develop. He didn't come around until he had a quarterback coach and a head coach that understood quarterback play. Well, you've got a defensive coordinator now that understands defense inside and out. So whatever players he took might have been players that everyone would have passed on for much later in the draft. He knows he can do something with a certain player if he sees one. So if he sees enough film, he knows he can put them in place and to allow them to make tackles and plays.
1: Now, we mentioned this Jake Golday earlier. He was the second round pick. The reason I think he wanted him, I think he was a great pick because take a look around the league. Everything is people putting tight ends in the slot. Cornerbacks can't run with these guys or can't, you know, they're too small. He was a defensive end with great speed. He's a guy that you could match up against a tight end who's in the slot. This guy can play anywhere in your front seven. And that's a big deal to have somebody like that.
2: Anytime you have a personal mismatch, like a personnel mismatch and a physical mismatch is what you're talking about. I mean, not as fast as the cornerbacks. Some of these tight ends are as fast, but they're big bodies and they can catch anything thrown to them and they'll take a hit, not a problem. But so that anytime you find a physical mismatch like that, you're going to pick on whoever's out there until they prove they can cover someone like a big tight end, a good athlete at tight end can kill another, can kill a defensive.
1: Well, I mean, I am looking forward to seeing which of these guys come out of it, and I think that they're going to have a bigger number than we've seen over the past, certainly over the Kwesi.
5: All right, Tyler. Who do you like out of this? What's there a guy that jumps off the page that they picked that you're like, I think that is a decent pick? Have you drilled down on this as much?
7: Sure, I haven't drilled down on him. I like that it was our last pick was a center, right? Is that right?
5: Yeah.
7: So, I mean, trying to get more leadership on that offensive line, we talked about that a lot last year. That, you know, when you're a center, you kind of are leading the O-line, right? Like, that's your job. So if we're seeing that and bring another leader onto that team, obviously you're a rookie, you're just sitting, put your dues in for a few years, but planning for the future, getting a good, solid character player there, I thought that was kind of cool.
5: Mark?
6: Yeah, I mean, I look at it as same thing with I think Flores has a brilliant, and I think the way that you look at Danielle Hunter a number of years ago, he didn't have any sacks and didn't do great when he was in college. If you drafted him because of his sacks, you drafted him because of his potential and what he had. Same thing I think happened here. I think Flores has some really interesting ideas on his perfect defense that he wants to put together, and he wanted certain traits, and they went after those traits in this draft.
5: And all right, Chuck. Wait, I got to go to Chuck's.
0: Okay.
5: Jacoby Thomas, Miami, linebacker.
0: Yeah. I'm
1: safety.
5: Or safety.
0: Safety, yeah. Hey, he can play, no doubt about it. I thought that was a good choice. And, hey, he's coming out of a great program.
1: He is? A program that you helped put on the map.
0: Hey, yeah, well, I don't know about that, but I know the people that they have in place now because I just got back from, we had the spring game and all that. All those guys are down there, by the way. He's got that character, and not only that, he has that, how can I put it? He's going to come to play. He's put like that.
1: All right.
0: Smart guy, too.
1: And in the next segment, you know who's going to come to play? Hunter, our producer, with Hunter's Headlines. In the next segment, we're going to take a quick break. The Jim Bob Sports Jam will be right back with Hunter's Headlines.
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1: 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This is Bob Sansevier, and besides being the host of The BS Show, I also have the pleasure and honor to be president of the Buffalo Rodeo, and I'm here right now to give you the dates to make sure you put them down on your calendar. June 25th, 26th, and 27th. Wednesday, the 24th of June, is Family Fun Night. We have more than 70 years, the oldest running rodeo in Minnesota. Goes back to the mid-1950s. And yeah, maybe I'm slightly biased, but to me, it is the best. So, remember, June 25th, 26th, and 27th. Hope to see you there.
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20: Hey there, it's Bob Olson here. Now, I was wondering how long you've been here in God's little slice of the Midwest. If
11: there's one thing I know about Minnesotans. We don't always come out and say what we're thinking. So I'll take this time to get over my passive aggressive nature, as my wife would like to say, and ask you to just turn on your headlights when it's raining, please. It's really so other people can see you. You know, that's really all the time I've got now. I'm off to write a thank you note to Bob FM for letting me spill the beans here.
1: Now's the time we try something a little different on the Jim Bob Sports Jamboree. No Vikings legend Chuck Foreman. No superstar Mike Morris. No Fox 9's Jim Rich. The only Bob Sansevier, that's me, you're going to hear is right now, because we're going to have our pal, our producer, Hunter Ellis, take over this segment. I know he's going to be talking some Twins, but let me just tell you, we expect him to do a bang-up job, and if he doesn't, he'd better watch out, because we'll get the superstar Mike Morris to do what he did to a number of former Vikings teammates, hang them upside down from a goalpost. We'll see how that goes. All right, here he is, our guy Hunter.
20: Welcome back to the Jim Bob Sports Jamboree. My name is Hunter. You might recognize me. I'm usually behind the producer's chair, behind the scenes in the show, but a new thing we're trying. I'm going to take some takes and bring them to you. So we've kind of experimented with this in the past a little bit. We've done a few segments, Hunter's Headlines. Not totally sure what direction we're going to go with this, but we're going to try something new. I'm going to give you guys some new content to work with. We're going to expand a little bit. Obviously, working with the great Chuck Foreman and great Mike Morris, we're a pretty Vikings-heavy show. But just to switch things up a little bit and give you a little more inside scoop into Minnesota sports, here I am, Hunter, taking over this segment. We're going to talk a little Minnesota Twins. So we're officially a month into the baseball season. And to be honest, guys, it's going about what you would expect for the Minnesota Twins. The hometown nine here in Minneapolis are currently a few games under 500. And chances are, by the time you're listening to this, that hasn't changed too much. Now, coming into this season, we were riding a low. It was a tough 2025 season, coming off of a big trade deadline where a lot of the key players that made their mark here in Minnesota were shipped off across the Major League Baseball landscape. Now, coming into this year, we still had a few pieces in place, you know, mainstays like Byron Buxton, Joe Ryan, household names. And let's face it, they're still here. We don't know how long they're going to be here for. So coming into this season, I feel like a lot of expectations were tied into this young core of Twins players. There's a lot of different guys on this team who earn an opportunity now to make a name for themselves. Guys who have maybe been given an opportunity in years past and haven't flourished, or just kind of by happenstance, found themselves in a pivotal part in this roster. Now, I'm talking about guys that make up what the core, if you can call it a core at this point, of this team is. So, already mentioned Buxton, already mentioned Ryan. Those are mainstays. There's a few guys, younger guys, who have basically been trying to prove themselves in these last couple years, and it's been an up and down roller coaster. Namely, guys like Royce Lewis, Brooks Lee, last year's phenom, Luke Kuechel. All of these guys are a part of a roster and get significant playing time, but we haven't exactly seen them flourish. Now, let's dive into them a little bit. So we're going to get things started off with Royce Lewis. Everybody knows him. He was the number one pick in 2017, one of the most hyped players that this organization has had since Buxton and Sano, really. He was kind of labeled as the new savior of this team, the new franchise player, a guy the guys can rally around, and boy, did he ever make that appearance known in 2022 when he made his debut and hit a grand slam for his first career home run, or in 2023 when he recovered from some injuries, which, of course, if you may remember, he was playing center field in 2022, not a position he was touted to play, really. And I think if Rocco could go back, he probably wouldn't have played him out in center field that day. Tears his ACL, comes back in 2023, has a monster year when he's on the field. Royce is a dynamic player. He has power. He is an okay fielding third baseman, but ultimately most of his value is going to come from his bat. We saw that in 2023 in the playoffs. He hit multiple home runs in that crucial series to finally break the curse against Toronto. 2024 started off hot for Royce, and then he kind of fell off a cliff. And folks, he's been trying to climb that cliff ever since. Royce has struggled, and that's honestly putting it lightly. We're a month into the season. He only has a couple home runs. He really has not contributed much. He's already missed time. And I think a lot of the fan base is kind of getting to a point where we wonder if this is just kind of Royce Lewis at this point. You know, he has had this interesting up and down career, much like a lot of previous Twins prospects, and we're just really not seeing it all come together. So I think Royce Lewis is a guy to keep your eye on. Obviously, the potential is still there. He's still only 27, 26, 27 years old. So coming into the prime years of his career. So there's still reason to be optimistic. But I think myself and Twins fans across the board are starting to kind of realize that maybe this guy isn't going to be the superstar that he was once panned out to be. I mean, we kind of see that, right, in Derek Shelton's managerial decisions. He's batting eighth in the lineup. This is a guy who, in theory, should be the anchor of your lineup. And you're just not getting that from Royce. So I think, generally speaking, we are kind of down on Royce, hoping for him to come back up and, you know, prove that he can be that player that he was in 2023 and 2024, because it's still in there. He's got the heart of a champion. Obviously, you know, he's had many ups and downs, but I believe that he can kind of put it together. And let's be real, if the Twins are going to make any sort of run this season and make things interesting, he's going to need to be a focal point. Another guy that has kind of a similar story, came up, was decently hot, and, you know, proved his worth in some assets of the game, is Matt Wallner. Matt Wallner is basically the closest thing that we have to Paul Bunyan in Major League Baseball, a towering left-handed power hitter who seemingly was made for Target Field. He plays a decent right field. He has a strong arm. We've seen that. You know, he was a pitcher in high school, and I believe he pitched some at Southern Miss as well. Very talented, but it's just not coming together for Matt Wallner. He leads the league in strikeouts, and it honestly just seems like he's kind of lost up at the plate sometimes. So with Matt Wallner, I don't know necessarily what the ultimate plan for him is. He's kind of in a moment where he needs to prove it. And to be honest, the clock's kind of ticking. He's a little bit older than Royce. And honestly, I could see the Twins possibly cutting ties with him after this season if it doesn't go well. Now, he's getting plenty of opportunities to play. He's in the starting lineup most nights. He's kind of their de facto right fielder right now. So the opportunities are there. But we need Paul Bunyan to start swinging that axe and making some contact on those trees, because right now he is chasing and missing quite a bit. But the power is there. The potential's there. We see it. Great power hitter, but the big thing is he's just got to make contact. So if you could not gather my tone there, a little down on Royce Lewis and Matt Wallner. However, I do want to shed some light on some other guys who are core players that definitely have an opportunity to not only prove themselves, but continue building on positive momentum. Brooks Lee. Brooks Lee was one of the top prospects in the Twins organization, a stud in college out at Cal Poly, top 10 draft pick, and was basically sketched in to be the Twins' everyday shortstop, second baseman, wherever they can fit him in. He's a great switch hitting player and has an opportunity to really cement himself in the future plans of this team. And to be honest, it's been a few years of struggle. There's been some high moments for Brooks in the past. You know, last year had that great hitting streak, but ultimately kind of floundered down the stretch. He got off to a slow start in the first couple weeks of April this year, but boy, is he back. Brooks Lee right now is one of the hottest hitting players on this team. And if he is going to solidify himself as a player that the Twins can rely on long term, he needs to keep this up. I mean, we saw him this past weekend in Tampa batting leadoff. This is a guy who was sinking at the bottom of the order at the beginning of the season. So I don't know what's going on. I don't know if he's getting extra reps with the hitting coach. Whatever the case may be, Brooks has got to keep it up, and he's doing a great job right now. So shout out to Brooks Lee. Also want to shed a little light on the pitching. The pitching coming into the season, we knew this was going to be the strong suit for the Minnesota Twins. Before Pablo Lopez got hurt, that kind of took them down a notch, right? You had to rely on veteran guys like Joe Ryan, Bailey Ober. But it's kind of starting to show that the trade deadline last year might not have been a total wash. We've had guys like Taj Bradley step up and become one of the best pitchers in the American League. He's leading the team in wins above replacement right now. He continuously goes out and proves his worth, and he, by all means, has solidified himself as a top-of-the-rotation guy for the Minnesota Twins. As long as Joe Ryan's there, he will be the number two, but I can see a scenario where he works out and is the number one pitcher coming into next season or even post-deadline this year. I know I'm running out of time here a little bit, but I just also want to give a shout-out to Toma, Wisconsin's own Connor Prelip. Prelip is one of the Twins' top pitching prospects. He's come up in the last couple weeks, made a few starts, and looks pretty good. He's the first left-handed pitcher the Twins have had in a couple years, and he's establishing himself as a real threat on the mound. So those are guys to keep a look out for here as we navigate on through baseball season. Again, it's a marathon, not a sprint. We've got a few months to go. We're only a month in. But if you're looking for some reason to be excited about the Twins, I definitely recommend looking at guys like Taj Bradley, Connor Prelip, the evolution of Brooks Lee, and maybe a little sprinkle in there of guys like Austin Martin, who's playing really well. All right, that is my first edition of what was once called Hunter's Headlines. Now it just might be whatever I feel like talking about. Hope you enjoyed, and go Twins.
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2: The Apostle Paul wrote in 1 Corinthians 2, "No eye has seen, no ear has heard, no mind has conceived what God has prepared for those who love Him." In effect, he's saying that if we only look at the things of the world using science or mathematics, medicine, philosophy, etc., through human eyes, ears, reasoning, and thinking, at best we can learn about the physical world, but we can only get a glimpse of God. But if we keep reading in 1 Corinthians, it says, "But God has revealed it to us, Christians, by His Spirit." He's saying that as Christians, we have an opportunity to know God personally and intimately. Christians have a great privilege. Let's make sure we enter into it. This is Pastor Sheldon Johnson at NorthHomeCommunityChurch.com in northern Minnesota and the WellCampus.com in southern Minnesota.

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3: 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Whether you're with us on a Minnesota station or on our national broadcast or listening on your favorite podcast, we're glad that you're here. Today, as we recognize Military Spouse Appreciation Month and Military Spouse Appreciation Day, we're taking time to honor the husbands and wives who serve right alongside the men and women in uniform. The observance dates back to 1984 when President Ronald Reagan issued a proclamation creating the first Military Spouse Day. The Department of Defense later set it on the Friday before Mother's Day each year, and in 1999, Congress designated May as National Military Spouse Appreciation Month, helping make spouse recognition a central part of how our nation marks this season. Joining me in the studio to talk about their experience as a military spouse is Christina Rost and Ron Stanger. Christina's husband serves as the Command Senior Enlisted Leader for the Minnesota National Guard, and Ron's wife currently serves on active duty with the Minnesota Army National Guard, assigned to the 34th Infantry Division. Christina and Ron, welcome to Minnesota Military Radio.
4: Thank you.
5: Thank you.
3: All right, wonderful to have you here, and I think the best thing we can do is just try to get to know you a little bit. And Christina, I'd like to just start with you. If you could, tell me a little bit about yourself. And I understand that you served as well. So tell us a little bit about your military service in addition to that.
4: Sure. So I grew up with a family that they were all in the service. So my dad was in the Marine Corps. Grandfather was in the Army. So next best thing is for me to join. So I joined when I was 17, joined the Minnesota Army National Guard, served as a water purification specialist for 9 years, did 1 year of active duty with the, I don't even remember what they're called anymore.
3: One of them old units.
4: One of those old units.
3: Yeah, right.
4: So they went to Kuwait. I did rear detachment, so I stayed back.
3: Okay.
4: We went over and then did a year of active duty service with the family programs, the family assistance centers.
3: All right. And so how many total years of service did you have?
4: Nine years.
3: And obviously your spouse is currently serving. And has he been serving your entire marriage? Did you guys meet in service? How did you guys meet?
4: Yeah. So we met in actually Rosemount. So him and I were both serving in the military. I was with the Family Assistance Center during that time, and he was serving with the 34th ID as a, I think he was a admin person or something at that time. But, yeah, that's where we met.
3: Okay,
4: yeah.
3: Down in Rosemount.
4: Down in Rosemount.
3: Which was the headquarters of the 34th Infantry Division at the time.
4: Yep.
3: All right. Excellent. Well, thank you for your service, and we'll talk more about what it means as a military spouse because you've got unique experience on both sides, obviously. All right, Ron, what about you? I know that you served as well, so tell us a little bit about your military service and how things are going in that regard.
5: Yeah, I joined in 1993, just early December. Shipped out to basic in January, came back and was with the 257th MP company out of Roseville there for 2 years before the...
3: Yeah, the 257th MP company, you know, that was the first unit that I joined.
5: I know it was. And once the Minnesota Guard reorged and we became Fox Battery 151, uh-huh. with the Division Artillery, served there for several years until they reorged again and we became the 850th Horizontal Engineer yeah. Company. So I did a little over 20 years in the service here, all with Minnesota Guard here.
3: Yeah, that's interesting. Remind me again, what year did you join with the 257?
5: 93 to 95.
3: Yeah, I joined back in 1987.
5: Yeah.
3: And nice. And then it was about that 95 time frame, end of 94, where I was getting ready to be moved out to Washington, D.C. to work at the Readiness Center.
5: Very nice.
3: So we had a little bit of time together yep. in the 257. So tell me about how did you meet your spouse then?
5: Well, in the field artillery, my wife was a medic with Division Artillery, and I was on the gun 2, and I happened to become a casualty up at training maneuvers in Camp Ripley there, and she was the medic that responded. So she got me evac'd out, and about a year later is when we kind of met back up at Camp Ripley again. I think I moved in about 5 days later, and it's been 26 years married ever since. So.
3: And so when you say you became a casualty, that was a real-world
5: incident? Real-world heat stroke.
3: Yep. Oh, God, okay.
5: Yep. I suffered heat exhaustion, and we had some wrong first aid performed on me by the crew, which is fine, you know, because it brought my wife and I together in the long run. You know, so
3: she saved your life.
5: She did.
3: And, now, is there a day that goes by where she doesn't remind you of that?
5: No. It's all the time. So I do refer to myself as her knight in shining armor.
3: Sure.
5: She calls me the idiot wrapped in tinfoil. So we love each other. We're good.
3: Yeah, 100%. Yeah, so she saved your life, yep. And then... you know, little did you know, or maybe you did know that, you know, soon thereafter, you guys would be coming to start a relationship. Well, let's talk a little bit about that, because both of you then, were serving, you're in service, but yet you meet your spouse who was also serving. So what was that dynamic like early on where you're both serving at the same time? Christine, I'll start with you.
4: You know, when Jason and I met, I was just on the deployment for when our thing went over. So I had to go. I actually had to go away for 3 months to do the train up.
3: Okay.
4: And that's when we started dating.
3: Gotcha.
4: So it was, you know, kind of a long distance relationship.
3: And, sure.
4: But we made it work. So
3: I don't know. Did you know, like? Because there's obviously, there's still struggles of serving at the same time together. You're deploying. You know that deployments are going to happen. You know, obviously, early on, it wasn't all the same, but you're deploying a unit, so you knew that was always a possibility.
4: Oh, yeah.
3: Were there any thoughts going through your head at the time about this relationship and what could be as far as a deployment relationship?
4: Not at the time, no. Okay. That's not what I was thinking about at all. In fact, I don't think I started thinking about it until after we got married.
3: Yeah.
4: And then, because I was pursuing a career in the Army, applied for some jobs, was trying to get that full time, and then I quickly realized my ETS was coming up, and I had a choice to make.
3: Yeah.
4: So I decided at the moment that I didn't want to have kids.
3: Sure.
4: You know, with both of us deployed or...
3: Right. And so you made that decision then to end your military career, and then obviously he stayed serving and now is the command senior enlisted leader. So he's been on active duty for a number of years with the Minnesota Guard.
4: Yeah, all the time. You know, I had to make the decision who's going to go further in their career in the military, me or Jason. And
3: yeah,
4: I wanted, you know, obviously it was Jason.
3: Right.
4: If anyone knows him.
3: So. Now, what about you, Ron? Because early on, obviously, you know, you guys are dating, you know, you're going to have this relationship, but you're still serving. So did you have any concerns or reservations early on about what that meant to your relationship and to your career about deployments and just dual serving members?
5: No, not really. For me, if anyone knows me, I'm more of a let's go kind of individual, you know. So when, you know, I met her and we started dating, we're on the same drill schedule too, and at the time she had, and you know, still does. It's our daughter. When I met Jackie, she had a 2-year-old.
3: Okay,
5: and you know, so there's a young kid involved, one, you know, and I was all in from the get go, and she was all in from the get go. So there was no looking back. I wasn't worried about deployments or anything like that. I have a very strong family here in the cities. Our friends are very strong with us, so. There was no worries about a deployment or, you know, missing each other or anything like that. So.
3: Yeah, I think you bring up a really good point. And, you know, you talk about the strong family, but really that strong network of people around you that can support you. And, you know, how much did you have to rely on that? Because you still serve for a number of years after that.
5: Correct. I retired back in 2015. But we relied on it heavily, especially my parents who lived, you know, in the cities here in Roseville. And if it wasn't for them, it would have been probably a disaster for us, but we would have made it through eventually. But,
3: yeah.
5: You know, it was just good to have the friends, the family. We call it family with an R, because it's so important. The network is key to being able to succeed when you're in the service as a dual military, you know, spouse.
3: Yeah, 100%. So. Yeah, and you retired at what rank?
5: E8.
3: In E8, okay. Yep. And, you know, I mean, that, as we all know, the more rank you get, the more responsibility, and often more responsibility comes without necessarily more pay. But that time commitment is increasing because her career is growing as well. She's now Lieutenant Colonel.
5: Correct.
3: And, you know, I mean, working full time and doing public affairs stuff and doing the stuff she does out at the infantry division. I mean, even now. I would imagine that you've got some sacrifices you have to make, and that's the little hook. We're going to talk about some of that kind of stuff here in just a little bit. We're going to take a quick break here, and then we'll come back and we'll get in some other things. And I didn't say it, and I apologize, Ron. I also want to say thank you for your service as well to our nation. This is Minnesota Military Radio. Please stay with us. We'll be right back.
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3: 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Today we're talking about Military Spouse Appreciation Month and Military Spouse Appreciation Day. In the studio with me today, I've got Christina Rost and Ron Stanger. Both of them have served in our Minnesota National Guard and both currently married to spouses who are still serving in our Minnesota National Guard. And before we went into break, we were kind of talking about, you know, some of those challenges that you're faced with as a military spouse. You two have kind of a unique experience or background in that you both served early on in the relationship while your spouse was serving as well. Christina, you ended up leaving service so Jason could pursue his career. And Ron, you continued to serve a little bit. And what I'd like to ask you about is, when you look back kind of in those early years, up until you really retired, there was still these competing things because you're both having to go to your weekend drills. You've got some training you might have to go to. So what kind of challenges did you face? Did you have some long time or long-term separations in there? And how did you kind of approach that?
5: Yeah, we had several long-term separations, especially with her career as an officer and her movement through the officer ranks. For me, my challenges were I had two daughters and had to take over the role kind of as mom, but and you can't really fulfill that role. But, you know, it's, the challenges are like, what are they going to wear? How are you going to do their hair? You know, you got to become good real quick. And I know the internet was around back then, but it wasn't like today where it's just, well, just go TikTok it and we'll figure out how to do some hair. You know,
3: yeah.
5: So challenges of dealing with the kids and getting to school and making sure we're taking care of the medical and all that. And we have a special needs daughter. So that was a whole nother world of dealing with the county, the state paperwork and school and, you know, taking care of her needs along with making sure our older daughter was part of the picture too without, you know, all the time going to our younger.
3: Right.
5: So with one parent gone, that's where our difficulties came into play. And we navigated them pretty good, but you know, can always do better too.
3: Sure. Now, did you master the single ponytail?
5: I did.
3: Yeah.
5: And yes, I did try the vacuum one with the rubber band around the vacuum.
3: Did that work?
5: Not really.
3: No.
5: You're better off just giving it a shot on your own. But, you know, we did it for fun just to kind of make fun of what was going on. But I did master that. I did get a braid down for a while. Lost it since then. But, you know, I could get it back if I needed to. You know,
3: really, so. More importantly, though, could you get it actually centered on the head?
5: Took a few rounds and some hair pulling and yelling and getting yelled at by the kids. But we did okay.
3: Okay. I wonder, though, if it gives you really a whole new appreciation to the role of the mother in this case, right, and the importance of that figure, and then how difficult it is to try to fill it in.
5: Very much so. You know, and when I deployed in 03, 04 and got back, you know, I had made a comment that it's easier, for me, it's easier to deploy than to be the stay-at-home spouse. And my wife argued with me until she was about 2 months into country in her first deployment, and she said, I get it.
3: Yeah.
5: Because when you're deployed, it's your world, your three ruck bag or your three bags, your rucksack, and you. At home, you have everything. The kids, your cars, your bills, everything. So it's a lot easier to deploy than be at home. So it's,
3: I'll bring Christine in this conversation a quick second, but I do want to ask you if Murphy's Law is the same for the male staying home as it typically is for when the female

0: male, female, mom or dad. So, Christina, you know, Jason's had a long career. He's still serving. Obviously, there were some deployments in there as well. So talk to us a little bit about your experiences. I mean, obviously, you know what the military is all about because you've served. But now you're experiencing it as a mother. You're experiencing it as a spouse. And you're now at home and he's gone. Mm-hmm. What kind of experience was like that for you?
1: Well, it gave me a lot of appreciation for single moms and dads. Because they do a ton of work. It was a lot.
0: Did you get a day off ever?
1: No.
0: You don't get a day off, do you?
1: I don't even think I knew what that term meant, is a day off. You know, first I want to – I'm impressed that you got the braid down.
2: I got the braid.
1: Like, I have three daughters, and I don't even have the braid down. So
2: it's her time.
0: Does Jason have it down?
1: No.
0: Oh, yeah, that's tough.
1: No. No. So, but, yeah, I mean, we went through the same struggles, like – it's like Ron had stated, it's really about managing schedules. Like when the other spouse is gone, it's you. That's it. Like, and having a strong network of friends and family to help you like pick up the pieces, really. I mean, that's super important.
0: Yeah. Yeah. No like, doubt.
1: Yeah. Like people really need to lean into making those connections and building that support network, because I think without it, it'd be really tough.
0: For the first deployment, how many kids were you taking care of at home?
1: Oh, I was taking care of two kids under the age of 3, and I was pregnant with the other.
0: Wow.
1: And yeah. I was working full time.
0: And you're working full time.
1: Yeah.
0: Now, how was your support network?
1: It was great.
0: Yeah.
1: Yeah, I totally leaned into that. You know, I think a big thing that military spouses do is they don't ask for help. You know, they're prideful.
0: Yeah.
1: Not all. I'm generalizing.
0: Sure.
1: Like, I can do this on my own. I've got things taken care of. But really in that time, you have to reach out to people and ask for help. And I had a really good network of friends and in our church community who helped out. Like, there's no way I would have gotten through that without them.
0: Now, did you have the issue emergency or something that popped up, you know, the Murphy's Law thing? Did something just go wrong while he was gone where you're like, dang it, he should have been here. He would have taken care of this.
1: Well, really the biggest thing that came up, like Ron, I'm pretty handy, so I can fix
2: right.
1: things,
0: yeah.
2: Yep.
1: You know, but I think the biggest thing actually was buying a vehicle. We just had a car and I needed to get a van, a bigger car.
0: Sure.
1: So to take out a loan, I was trying to get, you know, signatures and stuff like that. And it was, you know, that was probably the biggest challenge, but I overcame that.
0: Yeah. Well, that's the importance of that pre-deployment stuff, right?
1: Right.
0: When you go through getting the powers of attorneys done, yeah. And, you know, making sure that, but we don't generally think of those things, you
1: mm-hmm.
0: know, and I will tell you, and I'm sure you can all appreciate this, is that for the person that is actually deploying, that's usually the last thing they're even thinking
2: correct.
0: About, right?
2: Oh,
0: so who's taking the time? You know, you don't necessarily have a checklist. I think it's gotten a lot better today, of course, you know, of, you know, the in-processing, out-processing, the processing in general of pre-deployment stuff. But, you know, that's just one thing that, you know, you don't even think about or you're not even worrying about it until it happens.
2: And there's a lot of that happens where things happen and then you should have thought of it 6 months ago before she left or before
0: yeah.
2: I left.
1: Mm-hmm.
2: And then it happens. You're like, oh, how could we be so, you know, stupid almost. You don't
0: right.
2: feel very smart at that point. So, but you navigate it and you work on your resilience and, you know, mm-hmm. and I remember the old days of hunt the good stuff and,
1: oh, yeah.
0: you know,
1: the,
0: yeah. And, yeah, find the
2: and
0: good
2: that
0: stuff.
2: Kind of, you know, terminology and you look into it and you use it and you make the best of it, you know, so.
0: Now, Christina, did Jason acknowledge that he absolutely had the easier time on the deployment than you did at home with two kids being pregnant?
1: I don't know that I really asked the question or that I would ask the question.
0: Yeah. But he knows. I'm sure he knows.
1: Maybe.
0: Jason, if you're listening. but would you agree, though? I mean, you know, to Ron's statement, you know, just the acknowledgement that, you know what? And we say it on the show all the time. The deployed person
1: mm-hmm.
0: really has it so much easier because your day's set.
1: Yeah, I mean, I think so. Like, yes, I do think so. Because they know their mission. They know exactly what they need to do. And really, like, us who are staying back, we should be taking care of that. Like, they don't need to be worrying about that stuff. They need to be worrying about their task at hand.

0: end. So, yeah.
1: We used to joke that it was kind of like Groundhog's Day on deployment, right? I mean, it was pretty set. You knew what you're doing. You're getting up in the morning. You're doing some PT. You're getting three meals a day. You don't have to worry about cooking, you know. Sometimes, depending on where you're at, the biggest decision you might have had to make is, what am I going to drink with my dinner tonight? You know, Powerade, milk, water, pop, I don't know. So, kind of an interesting thing.
2: And that's exactly it. I was thinking when you guys were talking about the three meals, like the meals are set, the plan's set. For me, I got to come home and try to feed two kids plus myself.
1: Yeah.
2: You know, and I don't know how many nights I just made sure they were fed and I was exhausted and went to bed.
0: Mm-hmm.
2: You know, and even after being around this for so long, 3 years ago for me was we had a lot of snow. I worked for Minnesota Department of Transportation. We were constantly plowing the roads all winter long. My wife was gone at Fort Meade, Maryland for 4 months for public affairs school, and I never had a break.
1: Oh,
2: I would go from work, and I worked 12 hours, 14 hours, go home, snowblow my driveway, throw a load of laundry in, maybe get a bite to eat, go to bed, repeat.
1: Wow. Well, with that, I think we should take a break. Please stay with us. This is Minnesota Military Radio. We'll be right back.
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1: Welcome back to Minnesota Military Radio. I'm your host, Doug Wortham. In the studio with me today, as we recognize Military Spouse Appreciation Month and Military Spouse Appreciation Day, I've got Christina Rost and Ron Stinger. Christina's husband serves on active duty with our Minnesota Army National Guard, and Ron's wife serves on active duty with the Minnesota National Guard as well. All right, so this is our last segment together, and I think it's important. You know, you guys both have kind of this unique experience in that you've served, and then you have a spouse that's currently serving. You really understand, you know, the military aspect of things, so probably nothing really new. But there are spouses that are listening right now that might find themselves going through an experience of a long time or long-term separation because of a deployment, because of training, you know, because of something like that military related. And let's just have the both of you think back to that time when your spouse was deployed, and maybe provide some advice. So maybe we'll frame it up in the term of some type of a survival guide for someone who might be experiencing this for the first time. And so, Ron, I'll start with you. What kind of advice would you have, or important things you would want a spouse to know about as they might be heading into one of these deployments or long-term separations?
2: You know, for me, patience is key. Communication is key, right? So with my wife and I on our last two deployments, we'll say, I could send a message off to her, and normally you get the same, about same time frame message back. Sometimes that doesn't happen, right? And you can't get mad about it. You can't be upset. You just need to keep living your life, because you know they may be busy, or maybe they're at the movies. Who knows? But patience is key. Communication is key. You know, and as a spouse who's at home, you have to take care of yourself. I'm a big believer, and you have to take care of yourself just as much as you take care of your kids. So go for walks, recharge your battery, do what makes you happy, you know, eat healthy, get sleep, and make sure when you do talk to your loved one overseas or at training, make it count. You know, don't talk about the little stuff, you know, worry about the big stuff, and then the little stuff will come into that that conversation anyways, and always tell each other you love her, yeah, or love them or her or whoever they are, you know. So my wife and I, it's religious.
1: Yeah.
2: Even in texting, you know, it's always love you at the end of the text, you know, and some people may think that's a lot, but it works for us.
1: Right. Well, and if you make it as one of them shortcut things.
2: Shortcuts, it's not, yeah. You know, I haven't yet, but thanks. Thank you. Now she knows my trick that I'm going to do.
1: Christina, what about you? What would you say? What kind of advice do you have to offer?
0: Well, I would give some similar to what Ron was talking about communicating. Like, it's better to over-communicate than not communicate or under-communicate. And really, like, unboxing expectations, because I think the person on the deploying or leaving or going on their thing or whatever, like, they have certain expectations. People staying back have expectations, and really, like, unboxing those, and don't live in bitterness. Like,
1: oh, yeah.
0: And if you're anger,
2: yeah,
0: like, don't sit in that, you know, feel it and then move on. Like,
1: yeah.
0: To not sit in that. And I would also say, like, don't put your life on pause when your spouse is gone. Like, I think many people might do that, you can't. You gotta keep going. You gotta keep doing, like, making fun choices, going on trips. Like, you can't put it on pause, because they're not putting it on pause. They're doing their thing, so you continue doing that stuff. And then I would also mention about building a strong network. Like, if you don't have one, start building it now so that it's in place when that person goes away or does their trip. Because I think without that, it's really hard.
1: Yeah. I really like what you said about unboxing those expectations, because mm-hmm. you have to lay those things out. You know, I remember there would be a time, you know, in my deployment where, you know, I finally get the opportunity to make a phone call, and then, like, nobody's on the other end to answer the darn phone.
0: Right.
1: And you're like, this was my one shot. I remember back in what I call the good war, you know, the Gulf War, you know, we had to drive quite a distance to get to a phone bank, wait in line for a half an hour, hour and a half to get 10 minutes. And when you, it just rings, oh, how frustrating that is, you know. But you're exactly point, or correct, that's a conversation you got to have on the front end. Mm-hmm. You can't put your life on pause. You still got things to do with the kids. Mm-hmm. You still got to go and have some entertainment and live your life. And, you know, if you're lucky, maybe you can establish kind of a battle rhythm of when you might be able to have that communications. Obviously, it's a lot easier today mm-hmm. than it was back then. But that's some great advice. One of the things that I think is extremely important to talk about as well, and I want to make sure we get to this before we run out of time, is not only do we have this lead up to the leaving, but then we've got the lead up to the coming home and the actual coming home. And so you both have experienced it on both sides. And so that same person that might be experiencing a deployment or this long-term separation for the first time is also going to experience the homecoming for the first time. And so, Christina, this time I want to start with you. Talk to us about some advice you might have in preparation for that homecoming.
0: Mm-hmm. I would say the biggest thing for us was, like, giving that person some time when they get home to do whatever they need to do. And then knowing when the time is, like, all right, you've had your time. Now you're back in reality.
1: Let's
0: talk about these things. But I think if you expect, again, it all goes back to unboxing these expectations.
1: Sure.
0: Because when they come home, they have a certain expectation. Like, wait, what happened? What happened to the house? Like, what are all these changes? And then they come back and start trying to be the person they were when they left initially, but it's all changed.
1: When
0: you know,
1: I came
0: when
1: home from Iraq, my son had black hair. Now, he's a blonde. That would have never happened if I was home,
0: right.
1: But I had to accept the fact
0: right.
1: that was a decision
0: yeah.
1: made while I was gone, and, well, there it is.
0: That's right.
1: Ron, what about you? What kind of advice do you have?
2: Based off what she was saying, it's kind of the same thing. When my wife came home the last two times, she comes home different. Left loving country, came back listening to KS 95. You know, even the what they like to do changes, right? And about the time deal, I did have a conversation on the last go around. I said, you have till February to figure this out.
1: Yeah.
2: Because we got to move on. Mm-hmm. And she agreed. She understood what I was saying,
1: yeah.
2: right? My wife is a huge introvert, right? She came home at Christmas. Christmas is all about gathering with a lot of people. And if you know anything about me, I love to cook, and I cook a lot, and we have a lot of people, right? So I said, we can either meet all these people individually, or we can do it in one shot and get it done. And she's like, I'll take one shot and get it done, but I need a break after that.
1: Yeah.
2: And that's the way it is, you know. They need their time. We need our time, mm-hmm. too, as spouses at home, to kind of mix back together, get the relationship going. You know, talk a lot, and that's where communication and patience comes into play, because you have to work back your relationship that's been on hold, in theory, from seeing each other for however long they were gone. And we've done really well at that every time, but it takes time yeah. to rebuild that relationship. And my wife always says, if you're tired of me, go take a nap. and
1: it might be you, not me.
2: Yeah, right. And it just depends who it is coming home.
1: Right.
2: So you got to have the patience.
1: Yeah. And, you know, and not all deployments are the same. Not all locations of the deployment are the same. Not all ranks react to the homecoming the same. So you mm-hmm. can't say, because you might have had higher responsibility, that, you know, your return is going to be different. Everybody is different. Everybody's experience is different. And I think that's extremely important to understand as well.
0: Oh, yeah.
2: Very much.
0: Yeah.
1: All right. So we've only got a minute here. Christina, any last words, great advice, anything you'd like to say to our military spouses or the community in general?
0: Well, I was going to say, when for military spouses who are in this for the long haul, I like to think of it a little bit like sourdough bread.
1: Mm.
0: So you have to feed your starter consistently all the time. Like, you can leave it for a couple of weeks at a time, and then you have to, like, you have to take very good care, and you have to feed it a little bit more until it gets active and ready to bake a great bread loaf.
1: Yeah, I love
0: and that's
1: it.
0: Kind of right. like our military, you know, spouses and our marriages. If you don't take the time to feed that starter over and over consistently, it's going to be really hard to, like, have a really good, strong foundation. So that would be my one piece of advice is just feed it all the
1: time. Thank you.
2: Ron? Yeah, real quick. I know Christina and her husband, my wife and I are both thankful for all those community support that happens around here. There's organizations everywhere trying to give back to our service members. And I have chills right now talking about it because that's how important it is. We have to stick together. The military is not going anywhere. It's going to stay around forever.
1: Yeah.
2: And we have to support it and support the troops going and coming. So
1: awesome. Well, hey, I appreciate both of you. Again, thank you both for your service. Thanks for the support of your spouse, because we do know that in order for those who serve to keep on serving and have it to be a good career, you got to have that, not only the support network, but obviously the support at home from your spouse. Otherwise, it's just not going to work. So we appreciate you both. I hope that things continue to go well for you. And again, just thanks so much. That's Christina Rost and Ron Stanger. This is Minnesota Military Radio. Please stay with us. We'll be right back.
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9: Welcome back to Minnesota Military Radio. In the studio with me for this final segment of today's show is Rich Kemp. Rich retired from the Minnesota Army National Guard back in 2013 at the rank of Master Sergeant. He was working in the Public Affairs Office. And he currently works at the Minnesota Department of Transportation in their public affairs office. An item of note is that the Minnesota Department of Transportation, did I say Department of Veterans Affairs before, Rich?
10: No.
9: Oh, okay. I thought I screwed that up. Interesting item of note is that the DOT was proclaimed a BYTR organization, Beyond the Yellow Ribbon organization, back in 2023. Now, Rich, you're here. This is one of many times you've actually been with us on Minnesota Military Radio, and you're here today to talk about the Minnesota National Guard Youth Camp. So before we do that, Rich, thanks for your service and welcome to Minnesota Military Radio.
10: Thank you.
9: It is wonderful to see you. You and I served together. We've spent a lot of time together. I've known you, I don't even know for how many years.
10: Quite a few.
9: Quite a few years, at least 20 years, probably a little bit more. So tell us just a little bit about you, Rich. We only get you for like 9 minutes here, and I want our audience to know a little bit about you. We know you served in the Army National Guard for a number of years, but what led you to the Guard? And then more importantly, because of today's topic, what got you involved in the Minnesota National Guard Youth Camp?
10: Well, I don't want to spend much time talking about me because I want to talk about the camp.
9: But yeah, for sure.
10: I did spend 32 years in the Guard. 23 of it as an active Guard soldier, so it was full-time. And as you said, I retired in 2013, went to MnDOT, and I've been involved with the youth camp since day one when it started in 1991.
9: And so you were serving on active duty at the time then?
10: Correct.
9: Right? And this idea of a youth camp came about. Tell us a little bit about why the idea came up. I mean, what really was the genesis of the youth camp?
10: Our adjutant general at the time was Gene Andreotti, and his thing was to support the families and those kids that, their parents are deploying. At that time, there wasn't much deploying going on, but they were still gone weekends and 2 weeks every summer. But then gradually it became they were gone for 3 months to a year.
9: And that kind of changed the mission set of youth camp, didn't it? I mean, I remember when in my first involvement with it, really the conversation started switching to bringing kids together who now have this similar experience of parents or other relatives that have been deployed or maybe are currently deployed.
10: Exactly. And so they're with other kids who are going through the same situation. You know, in their school, kids might not understand what they're going through, but at the camp, they meet other kids who are going through the same exact thing.
9: All right. So the adjutant general at the time, he had this idea. How did you then get involved? Did he come to you and say, hey, Rich, we want to do this thing? Or what was kind of the how did he get going? And then when were you brought in? Because I know you were a major player in getting this thing up and running.
10: Well, they came to the recruiting command, which is where I worked at the time, and several folks in the recruiting command actually were on the initial board of directors, and which my boss was.
9: Okay. Oh, so just by virtue of that, you you had to get involved.
10: But I mean, I loved being around kids forever, and so it was a perfect fit for me.
9: Yeah. Now, Rich, we will run out of time, and I do want to make sure we get through the good stuff, right? So the camp has been going on, you know, since 91, and you had like 100 kids that went to that first camp, I think, and then what is the makeup now? How do you get the kids together? How is it organized? How many kids? How many weeks? You know, what does that look like?
10: When we first started out, we had just 10 to 13-year-old kids. And then 10 years in, we started teen camp, which was 13 to 15-year-olds. And then now we made another change 2 years ago where we split the ages up to 10 and 11-year-olds are in one group. And then 12 and 13-year-olds are in another group. And then 14 and 15 are in another group. But we just thought there was too much of a spread in the ages where kids together.
9: Yeah.
10: And so we kind of split up the groups there. And so we no longer have teen camp. It's all youth camp.
9: Okay. But different activities or a different program or some nuances anyway based on what age group they're in?
10: Right. We don't want to have the same thing every time because the kids will get bored if they've been through swimming every year for,
9: right,
10: you know, 5 years or whatever it is, or biking or – but they do a lot of the things that you do at a normal camp. We just add in, we teach them how to march, or maybe teach us how to march. I'm not sure. And they sleep in the barracks where their parents or aunt or uncle or grandparent would have slept and eat in the dining facility just like they did.
9: Yeah. Now, Rich, you know, I know it's up at Camp Ripley, but that has got to be a great resource for the youth camp to be able to do it in a training site that our Minnesota National Guard uses heavily, as well as other branches of the military.
10: Right. We couldn't do it without the help of Camp Ripley and all the people that work there, the commander, everybody. They're great supporters for us. And, it just works great being able to do it there.
9: And you talked about the age groups. You've got two separate weeks that you do youth camp. What are the dates for this year?
10: This year, the first week is July 26th through August 1st and August 2nd through the 8th. And so each week is a different group of kids.
9: But the same three groupings. So two separate camps, but, 2 weeks back to back. So 1 week total for each age group that's signing up for the camp.
10: And now that we switched the ages of the camps, there's actually six groups now.
9: Six groups.
10: Yes.
9: Okay, so before, you got to tell me real quick. You got to catch me up.
10: So before we had enough kids to have three teams for the younger group. Now we have four.
9: Okay.
10: And then the two older groups, there's two groups with the older kids.
9: Wow. And Rich, this must take a ton of volunteers. So talk to us about the needs for volunteers and how people or what the criteria might be if someone might be interested in volunteering for a week up at Camp Ripley or a few days, depending on their skill set.
10: It is totally run by volunteers. And so we really appreciate everybody that can help. You can volunteer for 1 week or both weeks. And the places where we need help are bus drivers, lifeguards, and medics. And otherwise, you can go up there and be a counselor and work with the kids all day long, every day. It's long days, I'll tell you, you get tired. But, or you can work in an activity. You know, we have archery, rifle range, biking, canoeing, and swimming. A lot of different activities that you could help out with, too, if you don't want to be around the kids all day long.
9: And so MNGYC, so Minnesota National Guard Youth Camp, MNGYC.org. And if someone goes to that website, they can see the activities. They could find out what kind of volunteer opportunities might exist. What about registration, Rich? We got just over a minute and 15. So what are the qualifications? What does someone need to do to register? Any criteria?
10: You go onto that website, and it'll have a link to register, and go on there and register. Initially, the campers will be put on a waiting list until they're confirmed that they are, you know, a child of a military person or a National Guard person. But I also want to real quick mention we have a golf tournament on June 23rd.
9: Yeah, I was going to ask you about that here.
10: Helps raise money for the camp. It's on June 23rd. It's at Bunker Hills. If you have questions, you can contact me or email us at camps@mngyc.org.
9: And so that's the major fundraiser for the year. Obviously, there's a fee for the camp. It's not a very large fee when you start comparing it to other camps that take place for what they get. It's a pretty small fee, isn't it?
10: Yes, it's under $200, and you figure for a week of feeding your child and and all of the things that they go
9: through. So it's a vacation for the parents, although we would love to have that parent volunteer to help get that list down. All right, Rich, one more time. What is the website you want people to go to?
10: It's mngyc.org.
9: That is the place to go. Go there, get information, volunteer, donate, go to the golf tournament, do all those things.
10: Everything on that website.
9: All right, awesome. Hey, Rich Kemp, thank you so much. I appreciate you joining us here for a few minutes.
10: Thank you.
9: All right. Awesome. Great to see you. And I'd like to say thank you all for tuning in to Minnesota Military Radio. 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I'm Doug Wortham, your host on Minnesota Military Radio. 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
13: Hi, this is Pastor Connie Teedy, a pastor at Zion Lutheran Church in Anoka. In Psalm 23, we hear the beautiful words, "The Lord is my shepherd, I shall not want." 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Just as a shepherd cares for his sheep, guiding them to green pastures and still waters, God cares for us. In a world where we often feel the pressure of wanting more, this verse reminds us and reassures us that with God as our shepherd, we lack nothing. 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

I like that one a lot from Clint Black. That is Clint Black off his first album, Killing Time, and that is Walking Away. I'm just walking in. Good morning, everybody. Glad to have you along on a Saturday. Yeah, I don't know where he is either. He's still out. So Neil in for John. Travis Strittbaum.

0: I think it can be done. Dreaming with my eyes wide open. Clay Walker on the radio for you. Here on a Saturday morning, just getting up and getting the day started. It's going to be a beauty. Going to be a beautiful day. I'm going right from here to the Butchery of Maple Lake for their big second annual Rib Fest cooking competition and outdoor party. And we're going to raise a whole bunch of money for a great cause, Maple Lake High School Sports and their sports boosters. I'm a big fan of kids participating in sports, teaching them teamwork and how to work together for a common goal. And I think there's been many studies that prove the athletes are generally better students as well. So there's lots of benefits to it. And so we're going to raise money for a good cause. We're going to have a whole bunch of fun doing it today. And I look forward to being at the Butchery in Maple Lake. The competition teams are already there starting to cook their ribs. And we'll get to sample them here later this afternoon. More about that as we go. A quick break now, and we're back with more Total Country on Bob FM in a moment.
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I think we can agree one of the most talented singer, songwriters, guitar players, and a guy likes golf. He's got to be good. It's all Vince Gill right there, and I still believe in you. I believe I'm quite pleased to have your company here this morning on Bob FM. Now, Jamie O'Neill. Why does

You know, when he did that song in 1959, I don't know if he realized we're talking about the original El Paso, that it would become so popular that 17 years later he'd be doing a follow-up to the story. That's Marty Robbins and the 1976 song, El Paso City. If you like that, you're going to like 2 hours of Nothing But Bob Classics tomorrow from 11 to 1 here with Jeff.

0: It sure is Saturday, Mark. You got to change the song, do something. Mark Chesnut there. Gosh, I hope his health is okay. He's had a lot of health issues here the last couple of years. And he's scheduled to play at Raleigh's up in Sauk Rapids later this summer. And I'm hoping everything is going to go well for Mark, and he can stay on his tour and get back out there and do what he does best, and that is sing his country songs for his thousands and thousands of fans all across the country and the world. Of course, Mark Chesnut music here on a Saturday morning. Neil here, we've waddled through the first hour together, and if I have to do this one more Saturday for John, then pretty soon it's going to be John Engen filling in for me, because I think this is the fourth Saturday in a row that I've been here. And not complaining, mind you, I do enjoy it. But come on, man. If you're going to do a job, let's make some effort here, Engen. So the word on the street is that he's starting to head back. He's driving back from the West Coast starting tomorrow. And that means there's a pretty good chance he'll be here next Saturday. I don't know if it'll be as nice as today. Sunshine and 65 is where we're going.
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3: Do you realize that God cares about you and has plans for you? But many ask, where is he in his plan? For the world is falling apart. It's in turmoil. Lawlessness and sinfulness are running rampant. Well, to begin with, we need to understand and believe that God does have a plan for this world and for each one of us in it. A plan that includes the opportunity to live for all eternity in peace and security in a sinless world. But he also says, while we're still on this world, we can live in a peace that the world cannot understand. But you can have. We'll have to talk about this some more. 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

FM. Tim McGraw, didn't he just celebrate a birthday yesterday? I believe he turned 59 yesterday. And I know he's coming to the Twin Cities for a show at Twin Stadium in August. That's Tim McGraw. We're in the

Well, we do Faye 5 with Jason Aldean. That one would be in mine. I love that song. That is called The Truth, and that is indeed Jason Aldean. All right, we're working our way through Saturday morning together. You got chores to do, or maybe you're just relaxing with a cup of coffee. Thanks for turning the radio on to Bob FM, or maybe you're listening on the Bob FM app. That's easy, and that goes wherever you go. So take

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6: Hey, it's Bob Olson, and while I'm certainly not the end-all be-all in Minnesotan cuisine, I do believe my wife, Char, is. 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

0: of our bicentennial. Our 200-year anniversary was 1976. What is it when it's 250? There's a word for it, or is it just 250? That's, in layman's term, our 250th anniversary. Anyway, back to 1976. That's a Bob Classic from Emmy Lou Harris. And if you enjoyed that Bob Classic, you want to tune in, that is, and join us tomorrow and every Sunday from 11 to 1 when Jeff Jones wiggles his way into the Bob Classic vault and plays nothing but classics from 11 to 1. 2 hours of your Bob Classics, and it's a lot of fun. 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

0: You know, he's had a great long country music career, and he's branched out and done other things, of course, acting and different reality shows and whatnot. But for me, those first couple of albums with Trace Adkins were so good. There's A Girl in Texas, his debut hit, and then this one, this Ain't No Thinking Thing, and Leave Something Turned On at Home, and a bunch of those early songs, so good from the mid-90s, 96, 97, 98, Trace Adkins. And we're glad to play them all here on Bob FM. Good morning. Thank you for listening again, Neil, and for John. Happy to be here. Be around till 1 o'clock. Brad Clark takes over and will guide you through the afternoon hours while I'm enjoying and putting barbecue stains on my white T-shirt with some great ribs at Rib Fest going on at the Butchery of Maple Lake off Highway 55. The bar opens at noon. Need I say more?
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0: 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You may start a ring of fire. And then we have Johnny Cash to sing about it on Bob FM.
1: Love is a burning thing, and it makes

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Crying as she tells you that your brother is not coming home.

I know you too, George. Well, I haven't met him personally, but I know his music pretty well. I've heard a lot of his songs and played a lot of them since I started in country radio 40 years ago. Is that possible? First of all, that's a long time. Second of all, that means I must be old. And third of all, I've just been darn lucky. That's what it really is. Glad to keep playing George Strait here daily on Bob FM, and glad to have your company as well on a Saturday morning. I'm in for John. Again, be here until 1 o'clock. How about this past weekend or this past week with both the Timberwolves and the Wild advancing in 6 games in first-round playoff series? Going to make the next 10 days pretty exciting, and we look forward to that. Both of those teams will be moving into the second round here.

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Careful. 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I don't know what's over the edge of goodbye, but it can't be good. It cannot be good, I don't think. Good morning. Happy Saturday. Neil here. One of my favorite groups is Southern Pacific.

If I told you I remember listening to that in my car on 8-track in 1978 and 1979, would you know what I'm talking about? A bunch of you would, because I'm not the only old one listening to the radio or on the radio right now. I'm pretty certain of that. But yes, I had that on 8-track. I loved it. And I love this one from Dina Carter on Bob.

0: back to his first album that had so many good songs on it. There wasn't a bad song on it. I owned that CD from Hal Ketchum. Really happy that I got to meet Hal and introduce him out of the Medina Entertainment Center. Of course, he has passed, sadly. But what a nice, nice man he was. And what did he want from me? A Bob T-shirt. Which I gave him. In fact, it wasn't even Bob then. I think we were, what were we then? And this would have been late. Yeah, it would have been a Bob T-shirt. Our early first Bob T-shirts. It had the yellow oval and that on it. Yeah, I do remember that. He was, again, just a great guy. Hal Ketchum right there. That's from 1992. Good morning, Neil here. Going to be a beautiful day with sunshine and 65. Nice tomorrow as well, and maybe a little bit cooler next week, but a lot of dry weather. And, you know, the first full week of May looks to be pretty good. I encourage you to tune in Monday morning with Jim, myself, and Kara Foster for the Bob Morning Show. She'll set up the whole week of great weather for us here in Bob Country.
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2: the Bible talks about God's plans for you. It's a comforting topic, especially in a turbulent world. In the Bible, in the book of Jeremiah, God has some very point-blank words that he's speaking directly to you. He says, I know the plans that I have for you, plans to prosper you and not to harm you, plans to give you hope and a future. Then he goes on to promise that when you call upon me and come and pray to me, I'll listen to you. Then he gives an incredible invitation by saying that when you seek me with all your heart, you'll find me. If you're struggling with plans for your life, maybe you should look at God's plan for you. It sounds pretty incredible. 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

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I don't speak Dixie. 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Well, no idea. I'd have to, I guess, check with him if the opportunity ever arises. Mark.

0: But good luck with that. How are you? Are you going to be out at a local honky-tonk or something here on the weekend? Travel safely. Enjoy the beautiful weather. I'd rather be outside than inside. And that's what I'm going to be doing today. Something fun inside and outside going on. It's day two of the fishing event. Get Hooked On fishing event going on at Big Lake at Three Sons Hardware, right on Highway 10 in Big Lake there. You want to stop out. There's great deals on all their fishing rods, reels, bait, tackle. Well, I don't know about the live bait. There might not be deals on that. You can't fish much anyway, right? Opening fishing's next week. But anyway, they're doing doing some prize drawings and some food off the Traeger today. So, it's 11 to 2 for the food. So that started a little while ago. And the event goes until the store closes later today on this Saturday. And thanks to Lori and her team at Three Sons Hardware for being on board with us here to help promote that event. Back in a moment.
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0: Some things are hard to do. Do you love as good as you look? 1981, Howard and David, the Bellamy Brothers music. Of course, they're going to be in town back at the Medina Entertainment Center this September. And our good friend, Allie Gray, and her country jamboree will be in the warm-up slot that night. And can't wait to hear Allie's band and the Bellamy Brothers this fall. George?
1: I take off time to time with those crazy friends of mine. Head out on steel horses with wheels and we ride. We burn up that road to old Mexico. Blend in with the desert

Bob classic, a little more current maybe. Is that really 1983? I would have thought it was a little prior to that. But anyway, B.J. Thomas, who had a long career in country music, and we do not

0: The great Gene Watson, one of the great vocalists that maybe doesn't get his just due. A lot of music from the late 70s through the 80s, early 80s especially. 14 Karat Mine, a big hit for Gene Watson right there. Again, that from the year 1981. We're just about to move into the noon hour. Getting hungry. Lunch being served at the Three Sons True Value Hardware Store on Highway 10 in Big Lake for their big open house fishing event that is going on for day two today. And tomorrow the food is going to be, or later today, what am I saying? Later today, the food is going to be served up at the Butchery of Maple Lake for their Rib Fest. I don't know if they added any more teams this week or not. When we had Doug and Melody here earlier in the week, amount of competitive teams cooking ribs was 24, and the number of racks of ribs expected to be cooked and consumed was somewhere north of 600. So a lot of food, a lot of fun, live music, couple of beverages, and some ways to have fun, do a little gambling, and raise money. It's all a 501c3, raising money for the Maple Lake High School Athletics, their booster club, and they're putting this event on with a bunch of sponsors, and we're glad to be a part of it here, too, at Bob FM. So I'll be in Maple Lake here shortly after I wrap up at 1 o'clock.
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2: Hi, I'm Pastor Mike Pankost from Zion Lutheran Church in Anoka, Minnesota. In Luke 15, Jesus tells a parable about a woman with 10 coins who loses one and who sweeps and cleans her house high and low until she finds that coin. And when she finds it, she calls her friends and neighbors together to celebrate. That might seem kind of silly, perhaps, to have a party over a lost and found coin, until Jesus reveals the punchline of his story. In the same way, there is rejoicing in heaven, Jesus says, over one sinner who repents. There are so many ways for us to understand and experience being lost and feeling what it means to be lost. 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

Whitley, the late, great Keith Whitley. I think we're coming up on the anniversary, sadly, of his passing. I'm almost sure it was in May. I think it'll be sometime next week in that will mark the anniversary of his passing from May of 1989. The great Keith Whitley and I'm Over You. Another pretty good singer who we lost. It's Don Williams, the Gentle Giant on Bob. When I

0: Dan McNally. The guy's 1,000 miles from nowhere. Nowheresville, wherever that is. That's Dwight Yoakam music. Remember, that was a big hit for Dwight in 1993. Neil here till 1 o'clock. Brad will be arriving soon, getting ready to go, take over the chair here. I hope you can spend even more of your Saturday, and certainly do appreciate your company. And I believe, as we mentioned earlier today, that John Engen is scheduled to be back in the chair here by next Saturday. We wish him safe travels coming back from the West Coast.
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0: How about that? I got to hear that song 2 days in a row, and that was because we played that yesterday to wrap up Willie Nelson Fave 5 week for the now 93-year-old Willie Nelson. I'm sure we'll hear something from Willie during the Bob Classic Vault tomorrow with Jeff. That's where nothing but classics for 2 hours are displayed and played here on Bob FM. But yeah, Willie turned 93 this past Wednesday, and then we did Fave 5 all week long, and that was the number one song, and his number one from 1975. All right, we're going to take a break. I'm here for just a few more minutes. Stay with me.
1: I admit, it's hard to wait on God's plans for the world, His church, and for each of us. It's easier to get wrapped up on the nightly news, the cost of gas, or the cost of mayonnaise. 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

0: earlier today when I was talking about Trace Adkins and how much I enjoyed his first album or two. Same can be said for Jake Owen. Barefoot Blue Jean Night, that was off his first or second album, maybe second album. And it was so good. His early stuff I really, really liked as well. That's, again, from 2011. Jake Owen here. That's my final song as I wrap up. Got to turn the mic off and clean up the studio and turn it over to Brad Clark, who is coming in to take you through the rest of the afternoon. And I will be making my way immediately out to the Butchery of Maple Lake for their second annual Rib Fest celebration. If you're coming out, please say hi. Love to visit with you. And let's have some ribs together, maybe a cold beverage, and chat a little bit, all right? Thanks to Doug and Melody for inviting me out to be a part of the fun here today. It's been fun. John Engens should be back next Saturday morning at 8. I'll be back Monday a little before 7 with Jim Erickson for the Bob Morning Show. Until then, have a great weekend. Stay safe. Be good to each other. And thank you so much for putting your knob on Bob.
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by because it's Saturday and you've got your knob turned to Bob. We really, really appreciate that. And I got a trivia question for you on this date. 1987, T.G. Shepherd had the number one country single. You know what it is? Jeff Jones does, and he's going to tell us in 20 minutes on Today in Country Music History, right here on Bob.

0: Tracy Lawrence on Total Country Bob FM. My name is Brad Clark, and today is Derby Day. Kentucky Derby this evening. I love it. I'd love to go. And the question always is, who to bet on? Well, I don't have an answer for that, but I can tell you who not to bet on, at least historically speaking. The horse in the 17th gate position. Why? Well, while those gate positions are randomly drawn, the horse coming out of gate 17 has never won the Kentucky Derby in over 150 tries. Every other position is won. And now, since I've improved your odds of winning, if you do choose to wager, if you win big, feel free to tip the host here at Bob. Post time today, 5:57 on your favorite NBC affiliate, which is channel 7, 10, or 11, depending on where you are in Bob country.
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3: Hi, I'm Jeff Jones, and this is Today in Country Music History for Saturday, May 2nd, 2020. In 1948, born on this day in Texas, was Larry Gatlin, best known for teaming up with his brothers Steve and Rudy in the late 70s, becoming one of country music's most successful acts of the 70s and 80s. In 1976, Merle Haggard was at number one on the country charts with It's All in the Movies. The title track from the album became Merle Haggard's 22nd number one single on the country chart. In 1988, Clint Black signed with RCA Records, who released his first album, Killing Time, the following year. Songs that were spending their first day at number one on the country charts include My Woman, My Woman, My Wife by Marty Robbins in 1970, Rest Your Love on Me by Conway Twitty in 1981, Don't Go to Strangers by T. Graham Brown in 1987, You're Still the One by Shania Twain in 1998, and It's America by Rodney Atkins in 2009. And that's Today in Country Music History for Saturday, May 2nd, 2026.

like that. Jeff Jones is going to hook you up by going into the Bob Classic Vault. He's got the combination. He opens the giant steel door for 2 hours of nothing but Bob Classics every Sunday morning, 11 to 1, thanks to Route 65 Sales and Classics.

on Total Country, Bob FM. I just want to say a special shout out to what has to be one of the busiest organizations in Minnesota, at least as far as Adopt a Highway goes, and the number of signs I see. Thank you.

0: Alan Jackson on Total Country Bob FM. My name is Brad Clark. It's time for the weather from the MyBobCountry.com Weather Center, brought to you by Kayla Jones at The Beauty Lab in Wayzata. 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Hand him your phone and say, "This is what you should get me." Forecast tonight, mostly cloudy. Chance of showers, low around 48. Tomorrow, sunny, high near 69. Tomorrow night, partly cloudy, low around 51. Then Monday, partly sunny. Chance of showers, high near 67. Those winds, 10 to 15, gusting to 25.
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2: Hi, I'm Pastor Mike Pancoast from Zion Lutheran Church in Anoka, Minnesota. Two of my favorite parts of the Lord's Prayer are the petitions, "Thy kingdom come, thy will be done on earth as it is in heaven." We followers of Jesus in the Lutheran way have a little guidebook Martin Luther wrote nearly 500 years ago called the Small Catechism. There in that guidebook, Luther helps us realize what we're praying, namely, that God's kingdom, God's ruling activity on earth, God's good and gracious will all come with or without our prayer. But here we also ask that these things come to us and in us and among us. That's quite a relief of faith, if you ask me, that we come to trust and believe God is active and present even when we can't see it, especially where God is often at work in humble and overlooked places. But we pray also that God would include us in that same goodness and grace. Thy kingdom come, thy will be done on earth as it is in heaven. Tune in to traditional worship from Zion Lutheran Church in Anoka every Sunday morning at 9 a.m. on Bob FM, or find us at zionanoka.org.
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0: Bellamy Brothers on Total Country, Bob FM. My name is Brad Clark, and it's not a secret, but it is called The Secret Garden. It's a classic book that I've never read by Frances Hodgson Burnett. But last night, I watched the talented cast of Hill Murray High School perform the musical version of The Secret Garden. Great show, great cast. Performances are this weekend and next weekend. Tonight, 7 o'clock, tomorrow, 2 o'clock, and then two performances next weekend, Friday night at 7, and 1 week from today, 2 o'clock. Get your tickets at Hill Murray Box Office. 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But it's a great family musical. The Secret Garden at Hill Murray this weekend and next weekend. And no, this wasn't a commercial. I just enjoyed it, and I wanted to share that with you.
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And congratulations to the Minnesota Wild and the Minnesota Timberwolves for making it this far into the playoffs. Second round. It is something.

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1: Lone Star on Total Country, Bob FM. My name is Brad Clark. I would like to check the weather from the MyBobCountry.com Weather Center, brought to you by Kayla Jones at V Beauty Lab in Wayzata. Does your husband know what you really want for Mother's Day? 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Forecast tonight, mostly cloudy. Chance of showers with a low around 48. Tomorrow, sunny, high near 69. Tomorrow night, partly cloudy, low around 51. Then Monday, partly sunny, chance of showers, 67. Those winds, 10 to 15, gusting to 25.
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1: Chris Stapleton on Total Country, Bob FM, Brad Clark with you. And yesterday was May Day. Interesting thing happened to me on May Day several years ago. I was made to walk in the big May Day parade in Havana, Cuba. I'll tell you about that in about 15 minutes.

0: George Jones on Total Country Bob FM. Brad Clark with you. And yesterday was May Day, which is not a big distress signal holiday. It's May Day, May Day, May Day. No, no. It's International Workers' Holiday, which is a big holiday in Cuba. And there's a big parade in Havana, which is so big, they on average have over 600,000 people march in the parade. And that is the parade I accidentally marched in. So here's a story. In 2017, I took a trip with a cultural exchange group to Cuba. And I was there in Havana on May 1st. And I said, I really want to see what this parade is all about and, you know, see what's going on. Take some pictures. I wanted to see some pictures. Take some pictures. So where everybody was lining up, I went in there and started to take some pictures. Now, when the parade started, I said, okay, well, I got to back off. I got to step to the side. But there were some police in the area, and they said, oh, I'm sorry. You're part of the parade now, and you have to walk. Yeah. So I walked in the Havana May Day Parade in 2017. There wasn't really anywhere else I could go. Good thing it wasn't marching or anything. I was just walking. But I think they would have figured something out that maybe I should have been able to step out of the parade because I was wearing a Hawaiian shirt and carrying a camera. Kind of weird.
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0: on Total Country Bob FM. My name is Brad Clark. Congratulations to the business of the month for May, Bounce Back Solutions. They won an advertising package right here on Bob, so you're going to hear their commercials. And they also won $500 worth of promotional products from Promotional Resources, Inc. 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Now, you can nominate. Now, here's the thing. 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You can nominate a business you work at. Or, spoiler alert, you can nominate a business that you own. Absolutely, totally fine. You can nominate any business. 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Or you can just text the word boost to the Bob FM talk and text line, which you should have in your phone. Please put it in if you don't. That number is 763-450-0100. Easiest way. So when you say text something, you've already got it built in. Just drop us a text. 763-450-0100. And text the word boost to get in here. Nominate a business for the business of the month for June. Until the end of the month. We just started the month.
1: You've heard that God has good plans for you, but have you reached the point where you'll choose His plans over yours? 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How do you live? 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But there are many powerful promises of God that need to be taken soberly and in context with the rest of the Bible that are awaiting you. There is incredible hope if you seek Him with all your heart. 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

0: 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Forecast tonight, mostly cloudy, chance of showers, low around 48. Tomorrow, sunny, high near 69. Tomorrow night, partly cloudy, low around 51. Then Monday, partly sunny, chance of showers, high near 67. Those winds, 10 to 15, gusting to 25.
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Hey, you're looking for something to do? 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

0: Ronnie Millsap on Total Country Bob FM. Brad Clark with you. Have you ever heard of No Mo May? Well, I just became aware of it in the past couple of years. And what that is, what No Mo May is that by not mowing your lawn during the month of May, that particular action or lack thereof, I guess, is supposed to allow flowers to bloom in your lawn, which helps the early season pollinators. So it's supposed to help the bees. But after doing some research, found out it only helps if you have bee-friendly flowering plants already growing as part of your lawn. You just normally end up cutting it before they flower. Otherwise, further research indicates, No Mow May becomes Mow Mosquito May, which we don't need in Minnesota.
1: 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If you've won in the last 60 days, put it in neutral.

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And if you're looking for something to do with the family, how about seeing The Secret Garden at Hill Murray tonight or tomorrow? It's good. Cross my heart. I cross my heart. I love

0: On Total Country Bob FM. My name is Brad Clark, and I need to make way for Travis Hartman. So I'm heading out of here, but first, I'm going to check that forecast from the MyBobCountry.com Weather Center, brought to you by Kayla Jones at The Beauty Lab in Wayzata. Does your husband know what you really want for Mother's Day? Well, go to V, the letter I, BeautyLab.com, and click on membership. 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Be the letter I, beautylab.com. Forecast tonight, mostly cloudy, chance of showers, 48. Tomorrow, sunny, 69. Tomorrow night, partly cloudy, 51. And then Monday, partly sunny, chance of showers, 67.
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I'm Travis along with you, hanging out until 9 tonight. 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

0: Clint Black, Where Are You Now? Total Country, Bob FM. Well, now, Lainey Wilson is an absolute star, winning awards and topping the charts. But before that, she was grinding it out, playing small gigs, and not always getting paid in cash. In fact, she once did a show where her payment was free hot dogs for life. Yeah, no paycheck, no tips, just an unlimited supply of hot dogs. Really shows how far she's come in her career.
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Brooks and Dunn for you on Total Country Bob FM. Tomorrow morning at 11, you got to make sure to have that knob on Bob. Jeff Jones, he will be in the Bob Classic Vault, and he'll be playing nothing but Bob Classics for 2 straight hours. For now on Bob, it's time for Dolly Parton.

Hank Williams, you're cheating hard. Bob Classic going back to 1953. Well, March Sadness has determined its champion. The saddest country song of all time is He Stopped Loving Her Today by George Jones, just barely beating out Go Rest High on That Mountain by Vince Gill. You can go to mybobcountry.com and see how we got from the original 64 songs to the heartbreak king of country music.

first ladies. Well, he pushed his old straw hat back and he grinned. And he said, ain't they all, mister? Sonny, it's a sin. But they're all sitting on the world we're trying to win. Oh, but you know I love a mystery.

0: 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Tonight, cloudy skies will drop down to about 45. Tomorrow, looking nice, mostly sunny with a high around 72. Then on Monday, it's going to be cloudy with a high near 67.
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4: Have you ever wondered what God's plan is for your life, or even if he has one? Maybe you've prayed about it, and maybe you've asked others for an answer. But have you gone to the Bible to see if God has already given you a written answer? There's many options today to seek those answers. One is just simply go to Google and type in verses on God's plan for me, or type in verses on anxiety, or verses on fear. And you'll find sites that'll point you directly to the verse in the Bible that'll help you. And then don't just read the individual verse, but read those around it to get it in context. God has written you answers to questions you hadn't even begun to think of. It's an exciting journey. This is Pastor Sheldon Johnson of NorthHomeCommunityChurch.com in northern Minnesota and the WellCampus.com in southern Minnesota.

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9: Hello, I'm Johnny Cash.

That's Faith Hill. I'm Travis Harbin, hanging out with you until 9 tonight. Hope you're enjoying your Saturday. When I'm done at 9, make sure to keep your knob on, Bob. At that time, Big D and Bubba will take over for Honky Tonkin' Radio, playing the country that defined the 80s and 90s.

0: Little Texas on Bob FM. And I'll tell you what, I love when there are good snacks in the break room, especially donuts. But here's a little workplace honesty for you. 64% of people admit they don't tell their coworkers when the good snacks show up in the break room. Yeah, turns out snack hoarding is alive and well at the office. Thankfully, not at this office. Here at the station, when we have the good snacks brought in, we spread the word. You can't just eat them all yourself. I mean, I can, but I don't want to.
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0: Eddie Rabbit with the Bob Classic. $2 in the jukebox going back to 1977. Congratulations to the Business of the Month for May, Bounce Back Solutions in St. Paul. 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

0: 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Tonight, cloudy skies have dropped down to about 45. Tomorrow, looking really nice. Mostly sunny with a high near 72. Then on Monday, cloudy skies with a high near 67.
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